0: It's 97.5 KMOD, Tulsa's Rock Station. It's about to welcome into the night show. So here's what I want to do. 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Let's go ahead and start this off. James, you are the first Unofficial Request Friday request. So what do you want?
1: I want to listen to some Alice in Chains.
0: You know what? Ask and you shall receive. 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

0: 97.5 KMOD, Tulsa's Rock Station. It's Battle on an Unofficial Request Friday. Now, if you want to hear something tonight, you want to throw it into the playlist, all you got to do is go to the iHeartRadio app right now. Hit that talkback, Mike. Tell me what you want to hear. Ryan, what's up, man?
1: Hey, man. This is Crumb. Can we play some Falling in Reverse? Rock on.
0: You know what? Falling in Reverse, I will throw that into the playlist on the way next, as well as Monster Magnet.
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0: Tulsa's Rock Station. It's Battle. Thanks for hanging out here with us on your Friday, an unofficial request Friday. So if there's a song you want to hear tonight, just let me know. Hit the talk back mic while listening on the iHeart Radio app so we can drop that in there for you. Hey, don't forget, coming up here Monday, we have got your chance to win $1,000. 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

0: 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It's Battle. Brian, what's up, man?
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0: You know what? I got some Nirvana for you right after The Architects. It's 97.5 KMOD, Tulsa's Rock Station. It's Battle on an unofficial Request Friday. Someday.

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3: In October 2023, the Rolling Stones released Hackney Diamonds, their first album of original material since 2005's A Bigger Bang. But there's no waiting around another 18 years, as they went right back to work last summer, and the result is today's release of Foreign Tongues, their 25th studio effort. Mick Jagger.
4: It's like very exciting to put a new album out always and, you know, put a lot of work into the songs, a lot of work into the recording, a lot of work into the mixing, a lot of work into the hustling, the videos, and, you know, you name it. And so it's very exciting when it actually finally sees the light of day, so to speak.
3: Keith Richards.
5: That's what it's all about, is the enjoyment.

0: enjoyment of it. And sometimes you can easily forget and you start to think, this is a job. I can't think that way about what I do. I'm blessed to be able to do this, and long may it last.
1: The Stones gave us the first taste of foreign tongues in April when they quietly released a white label pressing of Rough and Twisted through independent record shops under the alias The Cockroaches.
2: It sounds an unlikely for a band name of a sort of garage band. I mean, it's just, and we used it, I think, when we played in a couple of club gigs. And, you know, so we thought we'd put it out there when we were sort of teasing the first B-side of the single. We thought we'd use that name again, you know.

0: That's Rough and Twisted. Here on the iHeartRadio album premiere, The Rolling Stones' Foreign Tongues. Once again, here's Keith Richards.
1: It's basically Chicago blues in your face, but with some other touches. When we were laying the tracks out, and I said to Andrew, that's the opener.
0: And it's also the song that provided the album title.
1: We were kicking around titles, and the phrase just seemed to step out. And anyway, there's been a lot of UFO sightings lately, and so I thought it might be appropriate. That aside, phrases just hit you. And after all, I don't know, there's also that sense that we're kind of living with the Tower of Babel at the moment, you know, with our toys and our smart this and smart that and I that. So I suppose Foreign Tongues is like just about the way we feel about the state of communication these days.
0: Oh, and the Andrew that Keith referenced is their producer, Andrew Watt.
2: First of all, he's like young and super enthusiastic, but he also knows the Rolling Stones music backwards. He's a guitar player, bass player. He can play any Rolling Stones song he wants. Wasn't someone that was just a pop producer that was like hot because he produced a lot of hit singles, which is great because you got a contemporary sensibility. And then when we got in the room, you know, he just made sure that everything was perfect and, you know, everyone was comfortable, but then just made sure that everyone really worked really hard. You know, there was no mucking about and the sessions went really pretty smooth.
0: The Stones had planned to tour Europe last summer, but decided to go into the studio instead. And like Hackney Diamonds, Mick made sure they kept to a tight schedule.
2: We'd been through the process of recording, you know, this is how you make an album. Well, you go in and you record very hard for 3-4 weeks and then you stop, you know, and then you finish everything off. And then you make yourself a deadline. So we sort of did that with this and we finished this album. But we were hoping to put this out last year. But, you know, with the record company schedule and everything, it wasn't possible. So we saved it for this summer. So, yeah, we followed the same sort of process of making the album as we had with Hackney Diamonds.
0: This past May, the Stones held a press event in Brooklyn, New York to unveil Foreign Tongues and its first official single, In the Stars.
2: It's like a very recognizable Stones sound, but it has a kind of hooky chorus. So it's not just a rock sort of only record. I didn't know whether it was too like obvious, but it's not really like angry and slightly different style. But it's very obviously the Rolling Stones. And I think that's, you know, good enough. If there's one lyrical theme that runs through this album, which I didn't really think about it much before, but that in a way, I say that, but I probably did think about it sometime, was there's a dystopian theme that runs through it.

0: from the new Rolling Stones album, Foreign Tongues, which is available now. That was Jealous Lover, and before that, In the Stars, here on the iHeartRadio album premiere. I'm Jim Kerr. Like their last album, Hackney Diamonds, the Stones were joined by a handful of guests on Foreign Tongues. One of them, Steve Winwood, plays keyboards on 9 of the album's 14 tracks, including the song you just heard, as Mick Jagger explains.
1: On Jealous Lover, which I wrote on the keyboards, you know, I need someone to do what I did only much better. And then, you know, we're in London, and I thought of Steve to do on that song. And then we started thinking, well, he could play Tomorrow. We're going to do Ringing Hollow, so he should play on that. And then we overdubbed him on some stuff, you know. So he did a lot of contributions.
2: Yeah, we had him trapped, yeah.
0: When the Stones released the video for Jealous Lover, they also teased another song on the album over the closing credits.
1: Mr. Charm is like a 4-on-the-floor drum dance song with me spitting out all these lyrics, and it has a rock kind of chorus, and it's a fun song to sing. I enjoy doing that. Really. Keith has a really nice riff on that, better than one I wrote, but that's his job, to do better ones than I wrote. So yeah, I really like the song, and I'm glad it came really alive a lot in the studio.

0: Mr. Charm from the Rolling Stones' new album, Foreign Tongues.
1: Nick and me in the 50s, you know, with the chewing gum and the cigarettes on a jukebox in America, and like, you know, that vision.
0: That's coming up when the iHeartRadio album premiere, The Rolling Stones' Foreign Tongues, returns.
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0: Kicking off the second segment of the iHeartRadio album premiere, The Rolling Stones, Foreign Tongues, that was Divine Intervention. It features Robert Smith from The Cure joining Keith Richards and Ronnie Wood on electric guitar.
1: I like that song because the verse is very different from the chorus. Is more like a pop chorus, but the verse is like rock country kind of thing. So it's like two different styles in one song.
0: The Stones are known for recording many styles of music, and country is one of them, as you'll hear in the sixth song on Foreign Tongues, Ringing Hollow.
2: It's a social comment song, but it's a sort of love song to America, really. So this kind of got a false beginning because you think it's about a woman in the first two or three lines, and then you realise it's a love song to America about the faults and good things and the bad things, you know. So, or about the changes you've experienced about America over my life. When you were a kid growing up, before you went there, you saw it in through this other lens, like most Europeans see it through a certain lens.
3: This was Mick and me in the 50s, you know, with the chewing gum and the cigarettes on a jukebox in America and, like, you know, that vision. And I think Mick did it very elegantly. When he laid that one on me, I said, hey, you got it. You don't need my help. This is it.
2: Yeah.
3: Mick and I and of our age, any guys of our age, I mean, we looked upon America as, like, especially with the music, if you're a musician and you're hearing the music, hey, I know where I want to be. I want to be playing with those cats. And I want to be, I want to have a, get in the car and turn a radio on and get like 15, 20 different channels and

0: Never Want to Lose You, and before that, Ringing Hollow, two of the 14 songs on the new Rolling Stones album, Foreign Tongues, which is out today. I'm Jim Kerr. Not long before Stones drummer Charlie Watts died in 2021, they recorded some tracks in Los Angeles with producer Don Was. Two of those songs made it onto Hackney Diamonds, and another, Hit Me in the Head, can be heard on Foreign Tongues.
1: I was trying to get everyone to play 150 beats a minute, which is pretty fast. It's like Ramones. Everything the Ramones did was 150. We kept Charlie's drums, and Keith and I did the Remming guitar parts, and I think Ronnie did his solo again.
0: And Ronnie Wood says the reason they have leftover tracks with Charlie is because of the demos they made.
2: We cut a lot of basic tracks to mix ideas. Let's try this, you know, try this song. Different tempos. And I'd play along and get the feel of it, each kind of song. So it'd be just me and Charlie. And we did like 9 songs in one day, and we did another session with another 5 songs or whatever. But Hit Me in the Head was one of those.
0: And while there were some who felt the Stones could never continue without Charlie, Charlie wasn't one of them.
3: If Mick or Keith said that, I think we would. If any of the other ones said no, I think they could get another drummer. I think they'd get another guitar player. But I think that Mick and Keith would or could carry on. But I think if Mick said, I'm retiring, I don't know how we'd do a show without him and without Keith.

0: featuring Charlie Watts on drums. That's the Rolling Stones and Hit Me in the Head from their new album, Foreign Tongues, which was released today. Asked about what sets Foreign Tongues apart from 2023's Hackney Diamonds, Keith Richards says it's a progression from that album.
1: This is the first album where we actually have our own full rhythm section working with Darryl Jones, because he wasn't there much on Hackney Diamonds. So this to me is a really important one because it sets this rhythm section into place on record, you know, and you know, it's a great rhythm section, you know.

0: one of two covers on Foreign Tongues, the Rolling Stones with their version of You Know I'm No Good by the late Amy Winehouse.
1: In a weird way, I mean, that song was supposed to meet us somewhere for some reason. I don't know, but it feels like it when I hear it.
0: Well, we're down to the last five songs. Plus, you'll hear from a very special guest. When the iHeartRadio album premiere, the Rolling Stones' Foreign Tongues makes its way back right after this.
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0: And I'm Jim Kerr. No Rolling Stones album would be complete without a song sung by Keith Richards. And on Foreign Tongues, his choice is Some of Us.
1: That has been around for at least 20 years. But I could never wedge it in, you know, where anybody took any notice of it. It's a beautiful song. I'm just going to keep pushing until finally, you know.

0: Keith Richards front and center on Some of Us from the Rolling Stones' new album Foreign Tongues, which is out now wherever you buy your music. In addition to contributions from their late drummer Charlie Watts, Steve Winwood, and The Cure's Robert Smith, Foreign Tongues also features guest appearances by Chad Smith of the Red Hot Chili Peppers, Bruno Mars, Ben Montench from Tom Petty and the Heartbreakers, and as he did on Hackney Diamonds, Paul McCartney plays bass on one song, Covered in You.
1: Paul played on that the same week as he played on the Bite Your Head Off song. And Paul really liked the Covered in You song. He kept saying, when's it coming out? When's it coming out? So I'm pleased it is coming out. And I hope it sounds like he imagined it or remembers it.
0: And from an interview with the NME, New Musical Express, Paul McCartney.
2: I normally don't play as a session guy. And it's really nice to just show up at a studio with your bass and just to say, right, where do you want me? Where do I plug in? And you start playing and they show you the song and I start thinking, I'm playing with the Stones. And I'm well chuffed.

0: Rolling Stones' new and 25th studio album, Foreign Tongues. That was Side Effects, and before that, Covered in You, featuring Paul McCartney on bass. I'm Jim Kerr. Earlier in this exclusive broadcast, Mick Jagger talked about the band working with producer Andrew Watt on a second straight album. Now let's hear from Keith Richards and Ronnie Wood.
1: A great motivator. He doesn't let you off of the hook once he's got you on it. And, mind you, I don't let him off either, but we have a pretty damn good working relationship.
2: The Stones these days have always wanted to produce more songs and get them in the bag, recorded. And back in the day when Jimmy Miller was working with them, before my time, but I admired the way that he kept them producing songs. You know, there'd be an album after album coming out. And that is what the freshness of Andrew Watt has brought to us. You know, that kick up the ass.

0: featuring a blistering guitar solo from Ronnie Wood. That's Back in Your Life from the new Rolling Stones album Foreign Tongues, which was released today. The final track on Foreign Tongues is the album's second cover, Chuck Berry's Beautiful Delilah.
1: I've noticed that Mississippi Fred McDowell's Drop Down Mama is very similar to Beautiful Delilah. And I said, okay, let's try to do this, but we won't play Fred McDowell. We'll do Beautiful Delilah because Chuck Berry's like one of our biggest like influences. But we'll do it in the style of Fred McDowell. We won't do Chuck Berry's version of Beautiful Delilah. So it's a combination of both those tunes, really. And it's just Keith and me. We're both playing 12 string, and he's playing a slide, and I'm playing the rhythm.
2: One, two, three, and...

0: Mick Jagger and Keith Richards, with a tiny bit of help from Chad Smith of the Red Hot Chili Peppers on bass drum. That was their version of Chuck Berry's Beautiful Delilah, the 14th and closing track on their brand new album, Foreign Tongues, which is available as of today. Before we bring the curtain down on this exclusive broadcast, the iHeartRadio album premiere, The Rolling Stones' Foreign Tongues, will turn the mic over to the band for some final thoughts. Ronnie Wood.
1: Hackney Diamonds was breaking the ice, and Foreign Tongues is the flow that comes from it, you know, a natural flow and cohesion, you know. Even though the tracks are all different, there's a definite flow going on there of an album, like flavour, yeah. Which I love, because the Stones have always had that. There was a flavour from Beggar's Banquet album, you know, a flavour of Sticky Fingers, flavours, you know.
0: Keith Richards.
2: There's something about bringing out a new record. There's always a feeling of, and what's the word to use, satisfaction. There's a process of making a record, and there's something about, you know, the final thing is putting it out and letting people hear it, and there we are again. You know, it's amazing to me. I'm just gobsmacked.
0: And Mick Jagger.
3: It's great that people have followed us for all these years, you know, and we got a great buzz out of people saying such nice things about Hackney Diamonds. You know, if they had said bad things, we probably wouldn't have made this album. And there's a lot of music in there. It's a lot to take in and lots of different styles. So I really hope everyone likes it. I really do. And, you know, gets a kick out of it in some way or another.
0: 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Studio production by Michael Azar and Rick Ganji. Special thanks to Eric Wellman, Miguel Lopez, Bill Plax, Kelly Bronco, Dan Connolly, John Kozak, Paul Sexton, Rhianne Daly from NME, and of course, Mick Jagger, Keith Richards, and Ronnie Wood. The Rolling Stones. I'm Jim Kerr.
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0: Tulsa's Rock Station. It's Battle on an Unofficial Request Friday. 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Just go to the iHeartRadio app, tap that talkback mic, and drop us a message. Let's go to Justin. What's up, man?
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Got some Zeppelin and Kid Rock on the way after Greta Van Bleet.

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0: did say it is an unofficial request Friday here on 97.5 KMOD, Tulsa's Rock Station. It's Battle. I got a very interesting request for a song that we recently played.
1: Nobody wants to hear Greta Van Fleet or whoever the heck they are. This song blows. Why won't you stop playing it? Have to turn the radio off every damn time.
0: Well, what song would you rather hear than that song? Let me know. It's an unofficial request.

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1: Well, if you want to get a little bit of an energy boost during the day, they say smelling certain foods is all it takes. Hey, what's going on? It's Battle. They say that scents can trigger the release of neurotransmitters that stimulate certain brain waves, which may help us focus or feel energized. They say some of those scents, according to experts, lemongrass, coffee beans, peppermint, orange, and chocolate. If you would excuse me for a second, I'm going to go sniff some coffee beans while I go make some coffee because I definitely need some energy.
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1: Have you ever looked at a bowl of chicken soup and thought, ooh, man, that would be better with a little vodka in it? Yeah, I didn't think so. Hey, it's Battle. Food and Wine says bone broth cocktails are having a moment right now because we're putting protein in everything. And turns out, actually not a new idea. There is a drink called a Bloody Bull. Basically, it's just a Bloody Mary with bone broth in it. And there's a bar in New Orleans that has been serving them since the 1950s. I don't know about you, but I don't think I'm going to be adding bone broth to my whiskey sour anytime soon.
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0: It's 97.5 KMOD, Tulsa's Rock Station. It's Battle on an Unofficial Request Friday. Nino, what's up, brother?
1: I was wondering if you can play Metallica.
0: Okay.
1: Thank you very much.
0: You know what? Ask and you shall receive, Nino. 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
1: Some people really get creative when giving excuses to get out of work, right? We've all heard them, and we've all had to hold back that urge to just roll our eyes. Hey, it's Battle. 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And did that excuse work for you too, by the way?
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1: Now, we've all had the experience of driving responsibly. 1 minute that a song comes on that gives you a rush of energy that ends up, you know, pushing your foot a little harder on the gas pedal, right? Hey, what's going on? It's Battle. Research suggests that listening to music over 120 beats per minute can actually encourage drivers to go faster, and a new study looks at the songs most likely to lead to speeding. The number one song on that list, this one. They say Lose Yourself by Eminem is the number one song that is most likely to get you pulled over from speeding. I don't know about you, but you give me Metallica's Fuel, that song's definitely going to get me pulled over for speeding.
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first official, unofficial Request Friday in the books. It's been pretty good so far tonight, so we'll do it again next Friday. If you want to connect to Instagram, Battle On Air is where you can find me. Love you. Mean it. Bye-bye. Have

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What up? My name's Thor. 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
1: Sisters arrested during chest bump and hair-pulling fight in church. Kathleen and Maureen Deegan from Florida were arrested on Thursday for allegedly battering each other at a Catholic church where their 95-year-old father's funeral had just been held. The sibling fight, according to cops say, was prompted by the

0: eulogy delivered by 66-year-old Kathleen at the services for Father Dr. Arthur Deegan, a former management consultant who, in retirement, authored several devotional Bible study books. Court records do not indicate whether the fight was inside the church or if it occurred inside the Clearwater Beach Chapel or at the reception that followed on the church property. According to the arrest affidavit, Kathleen's eulogy did not include a mention of Sister Maureen's 24-year-old daughter, which upset the younger woman and triggered a verbal argument between Kathleen and her niece. Investigators charged that Maureen walked over to Kathleen and purposefully chest bumped her. Kathleen then grabbed her sister's hair and pulled it backwards. Maureen responded, cops say, by throwing strikes at Kathleen's face, though it was unclear if she used an open or closed hand. The mutual combat resulted in Kathleen's arrest for misdemeanor battery. Maureen was charged with felony battery since her alleged victim was 65 years of age or older. They were held overnight and released from custody the next day. And a judge has ordered the women to have a no contact order with each other.
1: Funerals are awesome.
2: Yeah, right. They really bring out the best and worst in everybody.
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1: These are some things that people think you're a bad person based on your answer. So I'm going to ask you guys. Do you think putting your shopping cart back makes you a bad person, Lindsay?
2: Putting it back?
1: Yeah. Like in the corral.
2: Right. No, I think it makes you a good person.
1: No. Do you? Okay. Does not putting the shopping cart back make you a bad person?
2: No.
1: Gimby.
3: No. You're not molesting children.
1: No, it is definitely not molesting children. That is true. What about if you're on a public transportation like a bus and a pregnant woman doesn't have a seat and you don't get up and offer them yours? Does that make you a bad person if you don't offer it?
2: No. No.
1: Do you have any context for that?
2: It would be nice if you would, but who's to say what? You could have a bad back. You could use the seat just as much as the pregnant person.
1: Gimpy?
4: I'm going to say yes, because you should always give your seat up to a woman no matter what, pregnant or otherwise.
1: Because they're so feeble, they can't stand?
4: Pretty much basically is what it boils down to. Listen, when you're standing in the kitchen making sandwiches all day, I know your feet are tired and you need a seat.
1: I don't know if it makes you, because I think it's more of like what Lindsay said. I don't know what the context is. I don't know if maybe you're blind and didn't see him.
4: Mm-hmm. I'll give you that now. I say bad because it makes you a dick. Are you molesting children? No. But it makes you a dick for not getting up and letting the lady sit there. So therefore, you're being a dick. You're kind of being a bad person. That's kind of where my mind is.
1: Not putting the shopping cart back and just leaving it for someone else to do is kind of a dick move,
4: That's job security for those kids, Corbin.
2: I think it's kind to offer, but in some cases, a pregnant woman might actually be more comfortable standing because her back might be hurting and it might be more comfortable to stand.
1: Here might be the best argument on why you shouldn't. Mm. I don't want to assume you're pregnant.
4: You're just fat. That's why you should just give it up to every woman, no matter what.
2: Right.
4: Then you avoid all that uncomfortableness. You don't know if they're pregnant. You don't know if it's just a hefty gal. You just, listen, it's a woman. I understand today's day and age, it's hard to tell who's who anymore, but just let the lady have your seat.
1: What about if you're at the movie theater, on a bus, on a plane, at a performance of some kind, and someone else's kid is sitting behind you kicking your seat, and are you a bad person if you tell that kid to stop it?
2: No. You're a good person.
1: Wow, that was quick. And you have context. I didn't even have to prompt you.
2: You're a great person to tell that kid to quit.
1: Why so much conviction?
2: They need to know it is inappropriate to kick the back of someone's chair. It's wrong. Have manners. And if your parent isn't going to teach you, I will. It's rude.
1: Gimpy.
4: I don't think it is your place to yell at other people's children. Calm your tees now. What you do is you tell their parents, hey, listen, could you have your kid please stop kicking the back of my seat? If the parents get pissy or if they do it and the kid still keeps on doing it, then yes, you could be like, hey, you little snot-nosed punk, if you don't stop kicking the back of my seat, I'm going to come over there and pull your hair out one strand at a time. Whatever. But I think you should go to the parents first.
1: Why the shock, Lindsay?
2: I like his answer. I did not know that he was going to say go to the parents. I thought he was going to just ignore it. And I was like, what? This guy's going to ignore it? No way. But that's fine, too. I guess depending on the age of the child.
4: I guess it's okay.
2: Yeah.
4: Bleh.
2: But either way, the kid needs to know that's not appropriate. Not allowed.
1: I'm going to give the parent a chance to parent.
2: Mm-hmm.
1: I don't know how long that is.
4: Yeah, that's kind of where my mind's at.
1: And then I might say something to someone. I may just turn around and in their general direction say, whoever's kicking my chair, please stop.
2: Yeah.
4: I know it's you, you son of a bitch.
1: And people right now in society don't respond very well to anything. So I would probably maybe even get an usher if I was at a performance or something.
4: With somebody who works there, somebody with authority.
1: Yes.
4: Uh-huh. That makes sense.
1: Yes. On an airplane, man, airplanes are tough because everybody has bad manners on an airplane.
4: True that. They'd be taking their socks and shoes off, clipping their toenails right there.
1: Letting their hair drape over the back.
4: pissing right there in the aisle because I can't get up.
1: Well, I haven't seen that, but I hear you. Yeah,
4: I've read the stories, but yeah.
1: What if you don't return a wallet or turn in a wallet you find? Are you a bad person?
2: No.
1: Say more.
2: If you don't turn it in, you probably are a bad person, yes, because that's not yours. If it's got an ID, does it have an ID in it? Yeah, because you can find the person.
1: Now I got to find the person?
2: If they have an ID, there's an address.
1: If it's current.
2: That's true, too.
1: Now I'm invested. I go there, oh, God. What if they live in another city?
2: You want me to mail this to you?
1: How are you going to contact them?
2: All right, you can just put it in the mail. And mail the wallet to the address.
1: What if they don't?
2: And right, hope for the best.
1: Gimpy.
2: Maybe there's a forwarding address.
4: If you do find it, where do you turn that into?
1: Police.
4: Okay.
1: Or the front desk of the place that
4: you're
1: at.
4: Wherever you want to. Yeah, you should totally turn it in. It's not yours at all whatsoever. Track them down, maybe. I don't know. I had this gal who used to live at the address that I live, and her driver's license was sent to my house. So I tracked her down on social media and let her know, hey, I got your driver's license, you know, just to make sure it was right. But I think if you find somebody else's wallet, yeah, you should turn it in.
1: It's not yours. I mean, showing up at your house feels like a different thing.
2: Mm-hmm.
1: But if I'm walking in the grocery store and there's a wallet on the ground, this will probably be my reaction. Ah, damn it. Because now I got to pick it up.
4: Uh-huh.
1: Because I saw it.
4: Uh-huh.
1: And then I'd tear
4: up.
1: And you never know.
4: Right.
1: That's probably why I wouldn't return it to the person's house.
4: Mm-hmm.
1: Because I don't want to be accused. Well, there was $100 in here. Wasn't
4: right,
1: me.
4: Right.
1: Well, you have it. I don't know who touched it before I got here.
2: Right.
1: I'd rather just take it to the front desk, let them deal with it.
4: That makes sense. Because if, you know, whoever lost, it's going to backtrack, be like, all right, where was I at? I was at the grocery store. I was at the bar. I was at XYZ. And then you go to those places. There's a release column. Hey.
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5: Woman pulls sword on officer, steals cruiser before fleeing state. This happened down in Evansville, Indiana, where 31-year-old Nina DeVillez, she was confronted by officers at her home where she was actually facing an attempted murder case. She was out on bond at the time of this incident. An officer had stopped at her house, and she was like, no, I'm fine, whatever. Pulls a sword on the guy, runs out of her house, and hops into his police cruiser and drives off. But not before saying, have a nice day, and drives off. So he shoots the window, and he calls for backup. Officers then find her driving around town, and she takes them on a 30-mile police chase, crossing three counties and state lines. Finally, a Rockport City police officer observes her vehicle on 231. He initiates a traffic stop, but unfortunately, she wasn't stopping. She makes it into Kentucky, drives and crashes into a field. She gets out of the vehicle. She's tased, detained, and arrested. Yeah. Crazy.
6: The video is wild. By the way, Evansville and Kentucky are right there on the border. Oh, yeah. So it's not like it's not like she drove to St. Louis from here.
7: Right. Even though she did technically cross state lines. It's not like it was that long.
6: Yeah, it's also not a 1960s movie. So it means nothing to cross the state line.
7: Yeah. Right.
6: The video is wild. Because we always talk about, like, well, what's a sword? Like, how big is it? No, it looks like it was made of Valerian steel. Like, it's and she's wearing a helmet, which is hilarious. But she she's got it, and she's trying to swing it around. And why the officers don't shoot her with their gun is beyond comprehension to me. Because I feel like I've seen other scenarios, I'll just say with men, and they get shot.
5: Yeah.
7: Or maybe that's why they didn't do it. Oh, she's a lady.
6: they're she's being no gentlemanly.
5: Right.
7: Yeah.
6: He, and he's trying to, like, maybe he didn't know how to run his gun. I don't know. And he's trying to reload a taser. Mm-hmm. I don't know why you just don't. And shooting the window, shoot the tires.
5: Yeah.
7: Right. Maybe he was actually trying to shoot her that time. That's why he shot the window. I mean, if she's in the driver's seat driving off, that makes sense.
6: I guess. There's some questionable behavior happening from everybody in the video's wild, though. Mm. And at one point, she runs, and she's one of those runners that doesn't run. She runs really awkwardly.
5: Awkward, yeah.
0: Oh, yeah. 975 KMOD.

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0: eat that.
1: So I follow this website. It's called Cafe Mom. And they do some random surveys and things like that. And they ask this question about feelings. And they popped a question out there. They took a survey about sex. And they said sex is great, you know, but is there a feeling that is even better than sex? And I thought about it, and I'm like, I don't really think that there is. But apparently, a lot of people say that, yeah, there is a lot of feelings that are better than sex.
2: Yeah.
1: Right?
2: Mm.
1: So there's a big list. People have some strong opinions on this. I want to see if we can agree to some of them.
2: Okay.
1: A back massage came up a few times on this list. And both men and women answered this question. But a back massage. You think a back massage is better than sex? I don't think so.
2: Gimpy?
3: Yeah, actually. Especially when you're super tense, long day at work or whatever, you're just dealing with a lot of stress. Having that somebody rub your back and get those knots out of it, it feels amazing. Way better than the sex.
2: I mean, back massages are nice.
1: Mm-hmm.
2: And back massages are nice when you have a knot in your back or when you're stressed. But sex feels really good when you're stressed, too.
1: 100%.
2: So, for me, no.
1: Yeah. There used to be a hair salon on 71st Street over by Barnes & Noble. It was called Arcs, and it was a Paul Mitchell salon. It's not there any longer. And I remember when I would go there, and I didn't get to go there a lot because it was pretty pricey. But when you would go in, you would go into a changing room, and you would take your shirt off and your bra off, and you were handed a robe to put on. And when you would go in to get your hair washed, they would actually wash your hair. It was like a 30 to 40 minute hair wash, because not only were they washing your hair, but they would give you the head massage and neck massage and shoulder massage. And they had you remove your bra because they didn't want you to have your bra on, so they could really rub your shoulders and stuff. And that, to me, was better than sex. Because it just felt so amazing.
2: Okay.
1: That was the only time, I would say.
2: Again, there's only one massage that's as good as sex, and it's pretty much sex.
1: Right. Someone said,
2: just being honest,
1: jam sessions are better than sex.
2: Not like Jelly of the Month, like...
1: Right.
2: Okay.
3: I'm sure if you're in a band, yeah, that could count. But for the non-band members, okay.
1: No.
2: Now, I don't play an instrument, so I don't know what that's like. I don't know what that euphoria is.
3: Mm-hmm.
2: But it would have to be pretty amazing.
1: All right. Peeling dried skin off a sunburn.
2: Lindsay?
1: No.
3: It is nice. So far as a feeling, it's nice to peel it off. It's neat, right? Especially when you get those big old chunks. It's like a sheet of 8x10 paper.
1: Sure, when it comes one
3: full.
1: Sure, it's satisfying.
3: Yeah, it's satisfying, but it doesn't feel better than sex.
1: No.
2: Not even close, bud.
1: Mm-mm. Walking on grass barefoot.
2: You all have bad sex.
1: I agree. They are not having it right.
2: Yeah, and walking on fescue or Bermuda ain't great.
1: Nope.
3: No, it's not.
1: Mm-mm. Peeing after 6 beers.
3: Y'all wait till 6, huh?
1: Yeah.
3: No.
1: Uh-uh.
2: No, not even close.
1: Pooping after holding it in for the last hour of a long car ride.
3: Oh, God, yes.
1: No. See, I can see where this person might be coming from, but if I have to hold it that long, I'm constipated now. Like, I can't, if I have to go, I have to go now. Like, pull the car over. because if I miss the opportunity, that opportunity is gone for me.
3: Yeah, so you wait another hour, and when that time comes around, you're like, mm-hmm. Yeah.
2: Yeah, listen, there is a sense of relief, for sure. But it is not a better feeling than sex.
1: I know. How about waking up thinking it's Wednesday, then realizing it's Saturday?
3: No.
1: Better feeling than sex? No.
2: No. Now, maybe we're doing this wrong. Maybe we're thinking of our best sex instead of our worst sex. Because if it's my worst sex ever, then I would be like, some of these things, I'd be like, yeah, I'd rather do that than have sex with that hippo. Right?
3: She's a nice lady.
2: Could be a guy, by the way, for the ladies out there.
1: Yeah.
2: I'm just saying that I'm thinking of like the best setup I've ever had, not... Yeah, I don't see how waking up and being confused on the day of the week is a better feeling than the nerves firing in my brain and the endorphins releasing and the sense of connection. And yeah.
3: I got a text here that I probably kind of have to agree with, but I'm going to reword it a little bit. It says, I think meeting my firstborn child for the first time was a feeling that's better than sex. I'd say any of your children. Doesn't have to be your firstborn. And in my particular case, because I thought about this when she brought it up, holding your grandbaby for the first time.
2: Okay.
1: Okay.
2: So I don't think what's being said is incorrect, but I hate this argument in anything because there's no rebuttal to it.
1: Right.
2: And it isn't everything. Yeah, there isn't no rebuttal because they're right. There's no rebuttal because any answer makes you look like a jerk, a schmuck.
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8: Deputies shoot, kill gator-bitten suspect.
9: Ooh.
8: This man is dead after a bizarre encounter with deputies in Florida. The sheriff says Timothy Schultz swam across a lake where he appeared to have been bitten by an alligator before charging at deputies with garden shears. Deputies tased him twice, but then he managed to climb into a running patrol car and tried to grab a deputy's gun.
9: Oh, God.
8: That's when officers were like, enough is enough, and shot him and killed him. He died at the scene. Now, Schultz has a long history of meth-related arrests and was just released from jail last week. No deputies were hurt. I picked this story specifically because we talk about how when someone's on meth, they're almost impossible to stop. The man was bitten by an alligator.
9: And still going.
8: And still kept going.
9: Yeah, and tased.
8: And still kept going.
9: Yeah.
8: An alligator brushes by me. I'm like,
9: dude, a perch brushes by me in the lake. I'm doing the same thing.
8: It's some chum. I'm like, oh, God.
9: I can't see it. What was that?
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0: Good morning, everybody. A lot of new affiliates this morning. This is the first time you're hearing us. Wonder what the hell is going on. We do have a complaint button. You can go straight to jcwshow.com. I was expecting more complaints out of New York City. I'm extremely disappointed in you people. The first complaint we got here is from Jay Ferrari. It's a hell of a last name. In Belmar, New Jersey. Sorry, I love it. First time listening, but you got me so far. Jay, that is not the hate we're looking for.
1: Yeah, come on, Jay.
0: You can do better than that.
2: You just lost a listener.
3: New Yorker's supposed to have some edge to him.
0: Speech impediment, Terrence, you're up early this morning.
4: Yes, sirree, and I try to get my walker down, and the osteoporosis sucks because I can't get up. No, not that late. I can't get my dream catcher up.
0: Did somebody change your meds?
3: Holy cow.
0: Speech impediment, Terrence, you can speak. I've never heard you speak this well in the 4 years you've been calling into the radio show.
4: About four.
0: No, why turn you down in the background? Why are you speaking so well? I'm happy for you. What happened? Did you bump your head? Did you get kicked in the head by a horse?
4: Yeah, but I will give you some stories, sir.
0: Okay. You got to turn down the background, boss. Hey, I'm going to put you on hold until you get the background turned down. Can't do that. 800. What the hell's going on with him?
3: I don't know. He's ready to deliver the news,
0: Did you
3: though.
0: Hear what I just
5: what
0: heard?
5: What in the world?
0: New listeners, we have this caller, Speech Impediment Terrence, out of Austin, Texas. And normally you have to translate what he's saying. He's a great guy.
3: But
0: today I could understand him. This is unbelievable.
5: I normally talk slow, and you have to really, really, really pull.
0: Now, we have a blind guy up in Pittsburgh named Dorian. Dorian, how's your cancer?
6: They got all of it, and I'm cancer-free. Dr. Medich.
0: All right.
6: Yeah.
0: That was quick.
6: Hey, the last segment, I had dead air on DVE. When they switched off of you to DVE, now the show came back on.
0: All right. Well, we added 118 stations this morning, so there are going to be a few sacred cows that have a miss, but it'll be fine. Thank you, Dorian. Okay, real quick. Speech impediment, Terrence, did you get me turned down in the background?
4: I can't get to my room. It's all clogged up with they call it horrors. I got all the junk. It's junk and I got all ready.
0: Are you a hoarder?
4: Got to see. No. Heck no, man. There ain't one cobweb in my room. Not one dead rat. There's a cockroach today. I found an ice box. And okay. There's a opening up.
3: He's back.
4: Okay, wait.
0: There's my old Terrence that I know and love. And then with the echo in the background, it gives the good confusion effect as well.
1: Yeah, chaos.
0: Crab is in Southern California. You're up early this morning.
7: Well, this is a usual time, but you started, your favorite drunk Mexican mechanic told me that you might start at 4, and that's true now. So I think you just lost a listener.
0: Okay. How is
2: you just lost a listener?
0: So we're starting on KSYR Alt 98.7 in LA, which we're not on yet. It's a couple hours from now. But how is that? Did you call in to Hiding Frank in LA and tell him what the hell happened with us?
7: No, but that's the only station I don't get in my house. So now I'm gonna just be hooked to YouTube, I guess.
0: Where do you live?
7: In Temecula Valley by Gigi.
0: Well, we're on in Riverside, and there's a station in Riverside that's carrying us. That'll make you.
7: Okay.
0: All right. 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
3: Who are you, by the way?
0: My name's John. What's your name?
3: I'm Mike Turley.
0: Hi, Mike.
3: Hey.
0: What's your name, Terrence? Hey, Terrence, what's your name?
4: Terrence Michael Moore.
0: There you go. Bobbo.
1: It's me, Bobbo, everybody.
0: JD.
5: Good morning.
0: White, black guy, you back there? Hold tight.
5: He's on the phone.
3: What's cracking?
0: White, black guy.
3: Do you need to
0: introduce yourself to the homies?
3: Oh, man, I'm just the flyest thing walking, baby. What's really good?
0: Do you remember in the past, people think you're a character, like we make up this white black guy named DJ Pre-K, and you were as real as rain?
3: Yeah, the genuine article, man. It's funny, some people recently told me they thought it was just Turley doing a bit.
8: which is crazy.
0: What?
8: Yeah.
0: Charlie's not that talented.
8: No, not at all.
3: Charlie can't freestyle.
8: I can't do songs like this.
0: This is pre-K's music. He's real.
3: Yes, sir. Real as a $100 bill, baby.
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0: 800-800-723-4800-800-RADIO. Now, what were we talking about? Good morning, everybody. Hang tight. You'll like it.
1: Go every which direction. And if you don't like it, wait about 9 seconds. It'll change.
0: Right. What about AI? We've been promising this for like an hour and a half.
1: You're way into AI right now. You've been following it. You've been changing things. You've been giving me the VIN.com or bringing in a little bit of
2: AI.
1: He's
2: nutty about it.
1: We still got human beings that talk, and there's a reason. AI bots aren't really... they're really not up to speed yet. And what's funny, this guy put three AI bots together and let them have a little conversation. And this is how it turned out. Cut number five, Mike.
3: Hey, not much.
0: Ready to help?
3: What's going on
0: with
1: you
0: today?
1: Oh, God. Yeah. They're all just talking at each other. Hey, how's it going? Fine, are you? What? We wanted to try a little team project. Let's see if you can use your knowledge to count from 1 to 100. Cut number six.
4: So is all the AI bots trying to count, right?
1: Correct.
4: Okay.
3: Oh, nice. Absolutely. Yeah, totally. We can do that.
5: I'll say one, and then the next AI can say two.
3: Yep, I'm ready. So I'll go after you. Let's keep it smooth, and we'll just count straight through. Go for it.
5: Exactly.
3: Perfect. I'm ready. Right, so go ahead and say one, and I'll jump in with two right after you.
5: So I said one. Now it's your turn. Go ahead with two, and we'll keep the pace all the way up to 100.
3: All right, perfect. Exactly. So I'll say two, and then you'll say three.
5: We'll just go right here and keep a steady flow. I'll continue now. Three, and you'll say four, and we'll just go straight through. Let's do it.
3: Yeah, so I'll go ahead and say four, and we'll just keep the rhythm going. Let's do this.
5: Perfect.
3: Yep, exactly. So I'll say five. Awesome. Keep that pattern going one after another until we reach 100.
5: So yep. I said five, and you'll say six, and we'll just keep this rhythm going. All the way until we hit 100. Let's do it.
0: I would imagine this confusion with an Asian prostitute.
1: Oh, my God.
2: I can see that.
4: Why is that?
0: Just a communication barrier.
6: He's not a hater. Yeah. He's a Texan. Oh. He's the accidental racist.
0: Robert in Houston, what have you got?
7: Hey, what's going on, guys?
0: Work.
7: Quick question, man. Turned on the buzz this morning. I heard the intro, John Clay Wolf, but now they're talking sports. What's going on?
0: No idea. Go to the complaint button. If you go to jcwshow.com and click complain, because actually the guy that handles the complaint button is the director over the buzz. So there's just an error. Thank you for letting us know, though.
7: Gotcha.
0: Is that still the
7: Absolutely,
0: case right
7: man.
0: Now?
7: We'll talk to you later, huh?
0: Is that still the case right
7: yeah,
0: now?
7: Yeah, man. I turned it on right before I got on the line with you guys. I checked it again. Same thing.
0: Okay. That's too bad. So we have a little maybe technological breakdown, but I mean we're adding 118 stations today, so
1: we
0: assumed some. What else you got in the news, JD?
1: Let's see here. We have fun with audio. Here's actually this came from some radio friends of ours. Get a little bit of a splash with their ads for their pet store. They proudly offer an assortment of snakes and nothing but snakes. Actually, here's one of their ads. Yeah, number three.
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2: Yeah.
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2: Wow.
0: Yeah. That's a lot of snakes.
2: That's a lot of snakes.
0: Do we have any more of that?
1: Yes. Yeah. 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Cut number four.
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0: Time out. They sell snake boots?
1: Oh, yes.
0: And they sell live snakes?
1: Correct.
0: That's my kind of place.
4: Mm-hmm.
0: Okay. Hey, we've got to go to a music break, and we'll be right back. 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
1: On our second album, which not many people have heard, it's called October, we had a song called Rejoice, and in it went, I can't change the world, but I can change the world in me. So that's what we were thinking about back then. Now I would say it's more like, maybe we can change the world, but I can't change the world in me. 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
3: and this Show. Is the lightning round where I put a number on your car to buy it on behalf of GiveMeTheVIN.com. Kevin in Hollywood, Florida, you have an 05 Highlander with pretty good miles for a 20-year-old rig. 68, is that correct? Are you in a well? Have you fallen? Do you need help? You sound...
4: No, you don't need help. I'm good.
3: Okay, because you just sound very, very... You sound like you're in the bottom of a well. There you go. Now I can hear you. Is this Toyota Highlander, is the paint faded on it?
4: No.
3: Sure.
4: Yeah, it was kept in an underground garage in Dade County, Miami.
3: Is it yours or someone else's?
4: It's mine. I bought it for a great price and I fixed it up. I mean, I didn't fix it up. I just put a water pump in it and she runs like a champ.
3: How long have you had it?
4: A couple months.
3: So you're a flipper?
4: No, I saw it on the side of the road. I asked, you know, I called the guy up. He said, I only want $2,500 for it. I said, sure, I'll do it.
3: And you spent a little bit on it. So would you take $4,500 for it?
4: No.
3: Why?
4: I got to, with everything, and it's a great car. Things loaded, and it runs like it never ran before. Like it wanted to run, but it was underground in a garage forever.
3: Okay.
4: It runs like a top.
3: So you have strong emotional feelings for this car.
4: It's like, yeah, I only had a couple months, but
3: it's like Seabiscuit.
4: I've had a bunch. Excuse me?
3: It's like Seabiscuit. You ever heard of Seabiscuit?
4: The race. Seabiscuit, okay. Yeah. Yeah, like Seabiscuit.
3: So okay. $4,500, does that buy it?
4: No.
3: What buys it?
4: Come close.
3: What buys it, Mr. $2,500?
4: We'll go $8,000.
5: It's too damn high.
3: Okay. So you want to whack somebody in the head. I'll let you whack me in the head a little bit, but I can't let you.
4: No. Hey, this is not a whack job. This thing was kept underground. I got the original.
3: Is it leather or cloth?
4: Both. Huh?
3: Is it leather or cloth?
4: Leather.
3: All right.
4: No, it's cloth.
3: All right, cloth. Let's go to $5,000.
4: No.
3: Let's go to $5,250.
4: No, you're not even in the ballpark, sir.
3: Dude, I buy $1 million cars. I'm in the ballpark. Trust me, it's fine. You're not going to spook me.
4: $8,000
3: won't make any money. Are you the only guy that gets to make money? Is it just all about you? So you're going to go rape and pillage some poor bastard on the side of the road at $2,500. I'm offering to double your money and you're busting my balls.
4: Hey, I put money in this thing. I found the thing. I know what it is. You pay or don't pay. I really don't give.
3: I'll give $6,000. You want it or not?
4: $8,000 and I'll take it.
3: $65,000.
4: $8,000 and I'll take it.
3: No.
4: $7,500. That's it. Bottom line.
3: $67.50. I'm done. Everybody can kiss my ass. Take it or leave it.
4: Hey, you're not supposed to curse on the radio.
3: That's not cursing. You can say ass.
4: Oh, you're an ass, man.
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11: You're making friends, John.
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10: Change your
9: I got
10: heart.
9: One more offer in me.
11: Ah, one more.
9: I got one more offer.
10: You just want to fight with him. 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
11: more,
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11: One more bull in the chamber.
12: 60-733.
9: Mark, are you Amish?
13: Yeah.
9: Are you Amish?
13: No, I'm not Amish.
9: You sound Amish.
10: Why?
13: Well, I'm not Amish. 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
13: Yes, sir.
9: Now, what makes you think that I know what the hell that's worth?
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9: You're just dicking with it?
11: Tinkering with it.
13: I bought it to tinker in New Jersey.
9: All right.
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9: All right. 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
11: That's great.
10: That's not what this is, John.
9: No. I know, but I got to keep it fun.
10: You got new listeners thinking, oh, this is Tradio.
9: Tradio. No. Don't dump me. Don't dump me. God, don't dump me so fast. I'm going there. Jesus Christ, you think I'm an idiot?
10: But the way you just let it dangle.
9: It's an old bit I heard on the radio years ago. He had two cocks in a cage, and he's selling the rings. Just let it breathe for a minute. Let it breathe. Richard in Covington, Tennessee.
14: Yes, I'm here.
12: Thank you for calling Tradio.
10: Oh, no.
9: What have you got?
14: I've got a 72 Chevelle. I'm up here by, live by Don Baskin up here close to Covington, mm-hmm. Tennessee.
9: Is it stolen?
14: I've got a 72 Chevelle, sir.
9: Is your car stolen? Did you steal it?
14: No.
9: You got my joke, though, didn't you? Did you get my joke? Because it's an inside joke. You dropped his name, and I threw a little underhanded at you. Do you know what I'm talking about?
14: No, sir.
9: I'll leave it alone. I don't want to get sued for defamation this morning. Not by you, but anyway, that okay, back to your story. A 72 Chevelle, you live in Tennessee, and it is a big block clone. So it was a regular car, and then you cloned an SS and put a 454 in it?
14: I bought it like that, sir. About 4 or 5 years ago, I've had it. I would like to see what maybe y'all might give me for it.
9: On a scale of 1 to 10, how nice is it?
14: I'd give it an 8. The paint's real good. It's real clean. I keep it real clean in my garage, and it runs good.
9: Okay.
14: I was just wondering what y'all might...
9: I know. We're getting there. I'm going to ask you some quick-fire questions so I can get the right number. Okay. So is it what color and what color stripes?
14: It's black with the white stripes.
9: Stick or automatic?
14: Automatic.
9: Air conditioner, yes or no? And does it work?
14: No AC, sir.
9: Okay. And it's an 8 on a scale of 1 to 10. It's a regular one that's been SS cloned. Does 25 grand buy it?
14: I might go 28 on there.
9: I might go 28 too. So here's what you do. Take some photos of it. Go to givemethevin.com. Load it up. Say, John hit me at 25 on the radio. I'll take 28 and let's make a decision. These older cars, we've got to look and ask a lot of questions, as you can imagine. It's a hell of a lot harder to buy this than it is a 2-year-old Lexus, because there's just so many variables in them.
14: Just go to give me a...
9: Give, like the VIN number? Like give me the VIN. Yeah. Give me the VIN.
14: Okay, gotcha.
9: Thank you, Richard.
14: Give me the VIN. Gotcha.
9: Thank you. Thank you. And that goes for anybody else listening.
4: Sell us your car. 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So easy you can do it in your underwear.
10: So that's part of your party trick.
9: I want to argue with that guy. I want to talk to that guy with a Toyota. I bet he's so mad he won't listen to us anymore.
10: He was yelling at
9: John in Florida, your Bentley's too high.
15: Yes, I'm here.
9: Your Bentley is too high. Your Bentley is too high. It's just too damn high. It's a 06 old ugly body style with 86,000 miles. Everything that breaks on it costs $5,000 to fix, and I'll give probably 18 grand for it.
15: Yeah, it's a little too low, the one I'm hoping to get out of it.
9: Are you straight or homosexual?
15: Straight as can be,
9: okay,
15: brother.
9: Well, if you were gay, I'd give more.
10: Wow.
9: Well, do you know why?
15: Sorry.
9: Do you know why?
15: No. Well, tell me.
9: Okay, well, you're in Pensacola, so that's kind of a straight area. If you were coming from Key West, I'd have better odds. But homosexual men, you'll never buy a cleaner used car in your life than from a homosexual. I'd buy used shoes off a gay man. Gay men's cars are perfect. And you kind of sound like me.
15: Oh,
9: you
15: know, I
9: see. That's why. So if you were gay, I was going to bump. But you're straight, so I'm going to hold.
15: Yep.
9: So there's one for the gays. They got one in the gay check mark. So don't. Complaints, jcwshow.com. The straight people should be complaining that I'm being wrong against them. Because yeah. I'll get more money to gays.
10: Yes.
11: That's not fair.
9: If you're gay and you have a used car you'd like to sell, please go to givemethevin.com and let them know that you're a Philly.
10: Let it fly.
9: Let it fly. We actually have a happy customer right here we can go out with.
10: Oh, JB's brother. Yeah.
9: JD's brother. He,
10: BJ Ryan.
9: Truth or not.
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0: Satan. This is satanic. If you play this backwards, you will hear the devil's scripture. It's very unhealthy. And I damn all of you people playing this devil music on this radio station right now.
1: Terrible.
0: You're all going to hell.
2: Should we get Satan on?
0: Satan.
2: See, Satan.
0: Get him
2: Satan
0: over here.
2: Come up to the mic.
3: those are pretty strong words there, John.
0: Well, it's a pretty strong topic.
3: Well, it's just rock and roll. I mean, you know, sex, drugs, and pretty girls.
0: All right.
4: Hey, Satan, are you really behind a lot of these backwards lyrics? Are you really into this rock and roll thing? Because people say, they've been saying for years, it's all coming from you.
3: Oh, yeah. I've got a trademark.
4: Oh, you do?
3: Yeah.
4: So you really do get involved in this stuff.
3: Yeah, I've been doing a lot. Either, you know.
4: Backwards or are you just the forward stuff?
3: Well, I mean, I have friends in the business, you know, early on. And people always wanted to say, you know, people had trouble with Freddie Mercury.
4: Sure.
3: But man, his backward masking was so far ahead of his time.
4: Did he do it?
3: Have you heard? Have you heard that? Another one bites the dust. Backwards?
4: Yeah, of course, of course.
3: Oh, fun to smoke marijuana.
4: I know, right?
3: Oh, fun to smoke marijuana.
4: You did that really well.
3: Yeah, it was really good.
4: Yeah.
3: Now you know Robert Plant was so serious. What a practitioner. One house wasn't meaning of Satan.
4: Damn, dude.
3: You know, I mean, there's a lot of meaning in there.
4: I know. But
3: and Jimmy Page backwards.
4: What'd he do?
3: If you ever had any doubt who's the greatest rock guitarist of all time,
4: Jimmy Page.
3: You listen to him backwards. You know, and then there's Robert.
4: Robert, of course.
3: Next song, but he's shaking.
4: God! It's, what?
2: Every one of them.
3: Dude, it doesn't make a lot of sense.
4: You're not
3: kidding. What makes me sad? What good with me? I get Satan.
4: You did all of that.
3: Right. Yeah. And I, you know.
4: You should be proud. You should be proud.
3: Missy Elliott. Missy Elliott.
4: Missy Elliott.
3: You know, on a few of her songs. We did a little hang time.
2: Yeah.
4: You
3: early 90s. Right. Yeah. She was coming up. You know, she said, you know, Satan, you're a good guy. You listen to a lot of music. And I said, yeah.
4: I said, yeah.
3: You know, I have for a long time.
4: Right.
3: And, she said, what can I do? I need an edge. There's so many new artists out there. How do I put myself? I said, you know what? Let's get some backward lyrics in there.
4: That'll do it.
3: She said, really? What do you do? I said, well, just record something meaningful, sing it slowly, and then turn it backwards. And she said, no. I said, show. Play it backwards.
4: Show.
3: She said, really? I said, girl, you know you're right. And she did.
4: Yeah.
3: And no one noticed.
4: Nobody noticed.
3: But there it was in the back of that song.
4: Didn't know it.
3: You know, the big songs?
4: Yeah,
2: sure. Yeah, work it. I can't play it all, Satan, because there's a lot of explicit lyrics.
3: Satan.
4: It's in there.
3: Yeah, it's amazing. She's one of the best.
4: So you help them along if they help you with if you help them with the lyrics.
0: Is it like Charlie Daniels where they have to sell you their soul for your help?
3: No. I take 7.5% of all royalty. Now that's of the single. That's of the single record. If it makes a hit,
4: not the album.
3: Many of them have.
4: No, of course.
3: No, on the album we're 2%.
0: Dude, what's your deal with Taylor Swift? Because she brings in more revenue than everybody else.
3: Did
0: she bust your back any?
3: She had, you know, when she was back in the day when she first got really mad.
0: Yeah.
3: And she felt really mistreated, and that you know we're never getting back together.
4: Sure.
3: Yeah, but then you miss Cab. We kept all the time of Satan.
4: It's in there.
3: Yeah, it's in there. But it's really pretty and
4: it's
3: harmonious.
4: Very subtle.
3: She sings two harmonies with herself.
4: Very subtle.
3: And that super guitar and a really nice finesse drum track.
4: Gotcha.
3: Yeah. Yeah, but didn't you make cabinet you drop at the time of Satan?
4: That's in there.
0: Thank you, Satan.
3: Amazing.
0: The
3: amazing.
0: Prince of
3: thank
0: darkness.
3: You. Thank
0: good
3: you.
0: To see you.
3: A true originator.
0: 800-800-7234. Speech impediment, Terrence. Good morning. You're on the air. Speech impediment, Terrence. You there?
5: No.
0: No?
1: No.
2: No.
0: What happened?
5: My hair gone.
0: Okay. Tell me about it.
5: Gone.
0: Tell me about it.
5: John, my hair.
2: He's in the bathroom.
5: Gone.
0: Yep.
5: My hair gone.
0: Hey, Terrence. What's gone. Up?
5: Okay. Well, here's the thing. I got some stores, and I've heard the waste and not telling them. But the doctor, the Rolling Stones, they have a new album. It's called foreign tongue. That'll be a good one. The last time I heard the foreign tongue, the big one.
0: What are the odds?
5: And now eat like a Viking. Yeah, eat like a Viking. Aaron Rob Robot Fallen. They call him Robot. That's such a great job. Bonnie Tyler. Oh, nice. She's I'm sorry about this. She died at 75.
0: Did she have a sudden eclipse of the heart?
5: Oh. A little eclipse of her heart.
4: Boy.
5: Hey, yo. Catastrophic flooding in the Northeast.
4: Oh. You're doing news.
5: Yeah, yes.
0: We've switched.
5: But yep. You like the World Cup. You like soccer, don't you like soccer?
0: Yeah, I've been enjoying it more than ever.
5: Well, the stomach illness again. Last year there was a parasite illness and it affected the cows. And it has a sharp mouth. It hooks on.
0: Hang on. Hey, Satan, I need you back for a second because I think he's running it backwards. Can you translate?
3: I think you're right. Well, he's talking about a parasite that apparently, this isn't confirmed or anything, but you've got a lot of people traveling in from outside the country.
0: Right.
3: They're not parasites. No. But people are traveling in from all over the world, you know, and that's why you have to get a valley of shots before you travel to certain countries in the world. You don't want to stay too long. You want to make sure that you've got a geographical point of contact and know where you've been and who you've been around. Mm-hmm. And so they're talking about a parasite. That may have taken hold in some of the huge audiences.
0: Right.
3: Because this country's not used to this kind of a crowd for a sporting event normally.
0: Okay.
3: All right? And they say, now don't get scared. Uh-huh. And again, this is not confirmed. But they call it the cockabigmia.
4: Let's see.
3: And I can see Turley's laughing about this. You're such a nihilist.
2: I don't think it's real.
3: I admire that so much. The cockabiglia?
2: No way.
3: I've seen pictures.
2: What does it do?
3: Of what they said was the cockabiglia. And it's just like, you ever seen Boogie Nights?
2: Uh-huh.
0: That last shot?
3: Near the end of the movie?
2: Yeah.
3: I'm a star.
0: Yeah. Right.
3: They tell me, for years they call that a prosthetic prop.
0: Okay.
3: But Marky Mark actually suffered from the cockabiglia from 1987 to 1996.
2: Wow.
0: New York City, we're fixing to lose you on Q104. 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
3: You know how he got rid of it?
0: To stream the rest of the show.
2: How did he get rid of it?
4: How did he get rid of it?
3: Starbucks. Pie Place Roast.
0: Thank
3: kills
0: you.
3: Kills the cockabiglia. Let me give it to you backwards. It's time with Satan. So good luck with the cockabiglia, fellas.
0: New York City only. We are losing you in Q104, and I'll explain why later.
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2: Prison mail. Yeah, we've been doing this for a while. This is 20 years in. You're just meeting us right now.
3: And if by chance you're listening in jail, get a pen ready because we're going to give you the address.
2: That's right. Johnny Cash, remember him? He died. Well, he's not dead. It was all a lie. He's actually part of the John Clay Wolf Show right here. Good morning, Johnny Cash.
3: But he comes in from heaven.
2: He's not even dead. It's all BS.
3: It's all BS.
4: Hello, I'm Johnny Cash.
3: Here
4: he is. You know, John, I hate to disappoint you, but brace yourself.
2: Okay.
4: It's true. I died. But it's all right. Everything's fine up here where I am. Me and June Carter watch a lot of VCR tapes.
3: VCRs?
4: Yeah.
3: I think they'd have digital in heaven, but...
4: You ever see To Kill a Mockingbird?
3: I have,
4: yes. We've seen that 1,000 times. I bet. I've been trying to throw it away, and it keeps coming back.
3: Ah.
4: That's the funny thing about them black and white movies.
3: Okay.
4: John, this week's mail from Jail Entry reads, Dear John, my name is Michael Phipps. I'm glad to hear you give a voice to those who are fighting for their lives against the American criminal justice system, which is as crooked as the winding Mississippi River. I'm serving year 3 of a 10-year sentence for aggravated assault after I was entrapped and baited.
2: I thought you went to jail for marijuana.
4: Into criminal activities.
2: Michael Phelps, the swimmer?
4: Phipps. Michael Phipps.
2: Oh, sorry.
4: I'm glad to... I get to laugh on Saturdays, and I enjoy listening, but I need help in my fight against the corrupt Baton Rouge Sheriff's Department. They planted dope on me, violated my rights and my probation, and they've done this to many, many others. I don't even smoke anything but weed most of the time, so how they found meth in my car, I'll never know, but they added charges for fighting the officers during my arrest. What would you do if you were being unlawfully detained for dope that wasn't yours? Anyway, what I need is legal counsel to prove that that no-good sheriff's department has thrown law out the window and is running our parish with an iron fist. If you'd like to be on the right side of history, please let me know, and we can share more information.
2: Go to bed with dog, get fleas. You know he's hanging out with dopers.
3: Mm-hmm. You think?
4: God bless. Michael Phipps, East Baton Rouge Paris Prison, Scotlandville, Louisiana. Partner, if you've got mail from jail, just send it on down the line to us here at P.O. Box 471-517. That is in Fort Worth, Texas. The zip code is 76147.
2: Hey, Johnny Cash.
3: Thanks, Johnny.
2: I just saw something on our run sheet that I have to get an answer to. It says, will Zen nicotine pouches shrink your pee-pee?
4: Oh, my.
2: Exactly. Let's get to that.
3: We have a story about that, actually. Yeah, if you're planning on quitting cigarettes and you want to use that Zen, Z-Y-N stuff, or other smokeless tobacco products, okay, you should know it might cause some trouble with your man parts. In fact, it is rumored that nicotine pouches might actually cause shrinkage. Can you believe this?
2: What?
3: In fact, yep, it was a topic of a Shane Gillis hit upon his...
2: He's a comedian.
3: Yes, with his buddies on a recent podcast. Here's what they had to say. Cut 12.
5: I measure my against my hand all the time.
6: Let me give you a counter.
5: And unless my hand has gotten smaller, has gotten bigger.
7: How come James can say he thinks you both have huge, beautiful and Noah calls him zesty for 1 second?
5: Cause that's the sort of thing a straight guy would say.
8: We're talking about nicotine, Nate.
5: A zesty man would feel awkward complimenting his friend's big, beautiful.
6: Why don't you leave the science to the whites? We'll leave the gay to you. This is science. Be quiet.
3: Wow.
2: So it doesn't actually shrink it. It just doesn't let it get... It's like gives it osteoporosis.
3: Yeah,
2: where it can't stand tall.
4: Some kind of...
2: blood flow.
4: Yeah. So, I don't know.
2: JD, do you ever take...
3: Viagra?
2: Yeah.
3: Nope.
2: Never?
3: Never.
2: Never had one in your life?
3: I have had them, and the reason I don't is they give me a terrible headache, and they also work on your color vision. Believe it or not, it's a blood flow
2: thing. Like, it makes it better or worse?
3: Makes it worse. Pilots cannot take Cialis or Viagra, either one.
2: Hold on.
3: I'm a pilot.
2: You're not.
3: I most certainly am.
2: When's the last time you got your biannual flight?
3: Okay, I'm going to pull my license out of my wallet and show you.
2: Well, I mean, but you have to have the medical to make it current.
3: Oh, well, I don't have that.
2: Because you took too much Viagra. You're walking all around with a hardy.
8: Wait. So you're just waiting to be a pilot again, and that's why he won't take it?
3: He's still a licensed pilot.
2: He is a pilot.
8: Okay.
2: He has to go get a medical, and in order for the medical to be active at this point, he'd have to do a biannual flight review.
3: Correct.
2: And then he'd get signed off, and he'd be hot again.
3: Yep.
8: So
2: I'm the same thing.
8: So you're just kind of like, when's the opportunity?
2: So I can't pass if I had a Viagra?
3: If... It's a color thing. It works
2: with
3: your color.
2: Don't be a racist.
3: No,
8: golly, God. Yeah.
2: God almighty.
3: Great. Y'all are
2: black
3: pull
2: people, Max, everybody can fly planes just fine. They even let women fly planes now.
3: You're going to pull that. Hater. Yeah, there we go.
9: He's a Texan. He's the accidental racist.
3: You're going to pull that sound clip and just torture me with it forever. Yep. It's a color thing. Great. No, it's just it'll work on your color vision, but it will. That's true. Read it. Google it.
2: Pilots can't take Viagra
3: or Cialis. It works on their color vision. I mean, you have to have good color vision to be a pilot.
2: Why is this the first time I've heard this?
3: Oh.
2: Speech impediment, Terrence. Is this true?
10: What?
2: Is it true? Do you take Viagra?
10: No, I should.
2: Why?
10: I have trouble getting it up. I mean, I tried to get my walker up, and I said... Let me get it up. I ain't talking about that, ladies. But I was 63. I'm 63. I was born in 1963. Does that mean anything?
2: Yeah. So what's this have to do with getting it up?
10: Getting it up? Well, drink too many of those energy drinks, and it numbs.
2: Okay, so it's not just smokeless tobacco. It's energy drinks also per... Speech impediment, Terrence. Pat in a PA. $4,000 for an 06 Trailblazer with 120. I can't make that work. It doesn't work for me.
11: Okay.
2: What is it
11: when
2: really?
11: When you introduced Johnny Cash, I almost got goosebumps that Johnny Cash was going to talk to me.
2: Okay. Keep talking to me for a minute. Tell me a little bit about your Trailblazer.
11: I went through unfortunate events before I got this. I just needed a vehicle to get my daughter. I've only had it for a couple of months.
2: To get your dog or get your daughter?
11: I can't find a fuse for the... she's 12.
2: Okay. Are you still married?
11: No.
2: Were you ever married?
11: At one time, yes.
4: What kind of undies you got?
2: Hey, you... How nice is this? How long have you had this Trailblazer?
11: A couple of months.
2: Why are you selling it?
11: I just wanted something better. I missed my van.
2: Have you ever had a Saab?
11: I had a van and a Saab, no.
2: Okay, you're not who I think you are then. It's fine. I can't make it work. I thought we had a really clean Trailblazer on our hands.
8: No, not at all. 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
2: No, well, who knows?
3: Of course it was.
8: They were just asking. I'm just telling you what they're asking in the chat room.
2: Y'all stop being rude. We're on in the Midwest. They're very, very Bible-y. You're going to offend everybody.
3: They're touchy.
8: Yeah, come on, chat room.
2: Are we on in Albuquerque yet? I don't know.
3: 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That's where you...
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2: Ron, in New York, you've got a 79 one-ton camper special.
3: I do. Beauty, sexy girl.
2: Is that a four-wheel drive square body?
3: No, the four-wheel drive would be a K30. 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
2: Very, very, very valid point. I wasn't paying attention. I don't like that truck anywhere near 15 grand with rust. I would call the appraiser. You said it was appraised at 15 to 20,000. I would call that appraised. Whoa, dump that.
3: Oh, yeah. No.
2: Sorry, guys. I had to dump that. I had a Freudian slip.
3: Rust on the paint, that's it. It's
2: done. I got you. It's just too high. It's a 10 grand rig. That's the first time I've done that in a long time.
4: Brandon
2: in Fort Worth, an 18 F250 diesel XL with 200,000 miles, fuel system failure inoperable. Are you there?
5: Yes, sir.
2: What will you pay me to pick it up?
5: I got AAA. I'll bring it to you for free.
2: All right.
5: With a bow on it.
2: Actually, go to GiveMeTheVin.com. We'll send a wrecker after it and pick it up, and we'll give you $100 or something for it. Sell it for metal. George, Miami, Florida, 02 convertible Corvette with 20,000 miles? No, 50,000 miles. George, you there?
6: Yeah, I'm here. You hear me?
2: Yeah. So what color is your Corvette?
6: Yellow.
2: Stick or automatic?
6: Automatic.
2: How long have you had it?
6: About 5-6 years.
2: Did you buy it during COVID when the prices were high?
6: No.
2: Well, that was 5 years ago.
6: Yeah. No, I didn't buy it during COVID.
2: How many miles were on it when you bought it?
6: I think it had 50...
2: So you don't drive it? You don't drive it much. Okay. That C4, is that a C4, C5 vet, C5, that 07 through 04 is a year, 97 through 04. This car is worth 14 grand. It's a 02, right, with 54?
6: 54,000.
2: I'd lay 14 grand for it.
6: Yeah, that's a little too little for me.
2: Yeah, I sold some better ones for less... just the other day, actually, I bought in Alabama, there was a guy that passed away. We bought about 20 Corvettes from his estate. And if you go to jcwshow.com and go find our YouTube on the live stream, there's two. There's videos and there's live stream. You can watch me sell them at a public auto auction. And these cars had better miles than yours, and I sold them for around the price that I'm quoting you. So, anyway.
6: Alabama? Well, they have snow there, don't
2: you? No. I sold them all over the country. These cars were nice, too.
6: Oh.
2: Your car's too high, George, is what I'm trying to tell you. But I will buy it. I'll give you 14. Right. Thank you. All right. My name is John Clay Wolf. There's a lot of times we make deals, but we've got to get people out of the trees sometimes. They're thinking up there with the bananas, with the monkeys. If you're serious about selling your car, go to GiveMeTheVin.com, because if we don't beat a CarMax or a Carvana deal, we will send you a check for $100. 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We kind of covered it all right there. And old cars. I think we bought that 454 clone Chevelle a moment ago, the 1972. And then the old boy with the camper special. I mean, we cover it all at GiveMeTheVin.com. Good morning. Stay hooked. Buckle up. We will be right back. My name is John Clay Wolf. This is the John Clay Wolf Show.
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10: Evan. Morning, everybody. My name's John. How are you this morning? Barry in California, what's on your mind?
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11: And they do like 2 minutes of you. They cut you off. You were saying about an O2 Corvette, and then you just went to a commercial. 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
10: 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Okay? And they'll work out the rest of that. Thank you. All right. 800-800-7234. Chris, Cleveland, Ohio. Good morning. You're on the air.
12: Yeah, how you doing?
10: Good.
12: All right. Just wanted to call in and say that I love the show. It's my first time hearing it. Typically, Saturday mornings, they play Rover. I can't stand Rover.
10: Shane French? Yeah. What's wrong with Rover? He's been up there for like 30 years.
12: Yeah?
10: You're just tired of him. You'll get tired of me, too. Don't worry. WMMS, yeah, that's a hot talker. Cleveland, Ohio, welcome aboard, guys. That's a good station up there. We're lucky to have them as an affiliate.
13: Yeah.
12: I guess I could participate in the, I have a vehicle for sale.
10: Oh, I can't wait to hear this one.
14: Oh, come on, John.
10: What have you got?
13: What could possibly go wrong?
12: I got a 2001 Chevy S10 Extreme.
14: Oh, boy.
10: How many miles? 180 what?
12: 127.
10: That's not as bad. An Extreme is a six-cylinder. I'm trying to remember. That's really more of an appearance package, isn't it?
12: Yeah. I actually got a four-cylinder in mine. I got the 2.2 liter.
10: You're kicking it hard, dog.
12: Yeah, it does great on gas.
10: Why do you want to sell it?
12: I need to buy a family vehicle for
10: did
12: my
10: you knock
12: wife
10: up
12: and kid.
10: A,
12: and...
10: Did you knock up a Puerto Rican again?
14: Good Lord.
12: No. She'd kill me.
10: Hey, is it a regular cab or an extended?
12: Extended cab. It's extended cab, and I took the back window out and put a cap on it with a rubber boot, and I got 4 12-inch subwoofers in the bed.
14: All right.
10: Nah, it was just a Mexican, not a Puerto Rican.
14: Yeah.
10: I know you. I know you. $2,500.
12: I was looking for $55.
10: Yeah, I'm looking for.
14: Lost him. Oh,
10: whoops.
14: No.
10: Lost him.
15: Whatever happened?
10: That's too bad. Yeah. Our first car. Actually, we bought 200 cars up in Cleveland from. Oh God, what's the name of that Kia? Kia of Bedford. In the Rover and the BMW store up there. If you want to see that, I bought 200. There was a bad hailstorm in Cleveland about 2 months ago. And this dealership had a huge damage. And if you go to our YouTube page, John Clay Wolf, we do these weekly videos. We have one coming up today at 12 Central, which is, this is a good one. This week's video.
13: I'll
10: tell you more about it. But guy dies.
13: Okay.
10: Leaves 150 cars to his stepson.
13: Alrighty.
10: stepson is in the rock crushing business, and he is what you would expect out of Arkansas. Good guy.
8: Good guy.
10: But he's stereotypical.
8: Yep.
10: And we flew up there in Car Force One and bought, I don't know, 15 of them or 18 of them. And it was pretty comical what he wanted for stuff versus what it was worth. Yeah. I got $4 million worth of cars here, boy. I'm like, yeah, maybe if they're all, you know, 15 years later and $3 million worth of restoration, yes, I would agree with you.
9: You watch the video, you'd be like, what is he talking about? $4 million? Oh, yeah, that's good.
10: Well, the cars out here in the shop right now that you're looking at, the cool stuff, the Magnum and all that stuff, that came from there.
8: Okay. Yeah. Those are really beautiful.
10: They're pretty. They're I call them, you know, left-handed queer cars, not homosexual. There's a difference. Queer does not have to mean homosexual.
9: Yeah.
10: Queer means obtuse, a little bit different.
8: Just different.
10: MG midgets. No midget. I mean, MG little car. You can't say midget.
8: It's a brand.
10: Austin Healey.
8: Yeah.
10: There's a Turner. There's some really weird, intricate, queer, left-handed stuff. And we like it all.
8: Sure.
10: Because we are barrier-free.
9: That's right.
10: We have no fences.
8: We love all.
10: We love them all.
8: Love all, serve all.
10: If you convert your transmission from a stick shift to an automatic, or vice versa.
9: Yep.
10: You do a swap, it's cool, man. We got no problem.
8: No problem with it.
9: Binary, hey, we're all about it.
8: Would you buy one from a meth addict? We have a Dear John letter.
10: Sure, go ahead.
8: Sure.
9: Is it time for Dear John? Dear John.
8: Yeah. Dear John, I need help. I'm a recovering meth addict out of New Jersey, and I'm a stand-up comedian as well. I go by the name of Pablo. I'm not Hispanic or Latino. I'm 100% Mexican American.
9: Oh, jeez.
8: Oh. I need to sell my 2012 Galant to help my son, who also smokes weed. I've been in...
10: Galant?
8: 2012.
10: Okay.
8: Galant.
10: I didn't know. I forgot what year they quit making those. But I know that, like, once they started making them, like, the 88 looks like the 2012. They never got a new jig and reinvented them. Go ahead.
8: Sure. The meth mobile, we call it, looks like it's maybe still in addiction. I'm in recovery. It's got 235,000 miles and almost as many hail dings.
10: It's a $100 car.
9: Yeah.
8: It runs great. Cold AC.
10: $100 in one little nugget.
8: I don't want to just throw it away like some heroin junkie. Does it have any value, John? Help me out. Pablo.
10: Just give it to your meth dealer and give him the title for a bag. Get some of Walter White's Baby Blue.
8: Okay, there he is. Thank you. Pablo, there you go. $100.
10: There you go, Pablo. Hope that helps.
8: Mitsubishi. Mitsubishi?
10: Mitsubishi. Is this correct, Mike?
9: Yes, on the board? It's time to get to go to break.
10: Yeah. Okay. We will be right back after this musical interlude. If you have any problems with your radio station today, because we are 118 stations live right now across the country, and there are some issues, just go to jcwshow.com, and it will pop right up and start rolling. And actually, there's video and audio in this show. That's the source of it. Just go to jcwshow. We got a lot of cool stuff coming up. We've got a good show today. I'm kind of proud of it. I think we'll be just fine. Hang tight.

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4: I've got a shout out to the wives, the women of the household. If you love your dog or your cat or whatever,
5: okay,
4: that's cool.
5: Sure, of course.
4: And you buy it too much stuff and you do this and that.
5: Toys.
4: But don't set the damn treats out on the counter.
5: Why?
4: Because a lot of the packaging looks like human stuff.
5: Oh, you didn't.
4: I did it again. That's not jerky.
5: No, I've done it.
4: It's not jerky. It's ground up cat fish.
5: Yeah. It's terrible.
4: It's terrible. It's like the fourth time in my life I've done that. Kibbles and bits, man. Leave them to the dogs. Don't put them on the counter.
5: Yeah, they put the word cookies on the box.
4: Right.
5: It says
4: jerky. I'm like, right. I love jerky. I'll take good. Some of that jerky.
5: God almighty.
4: God, that just happened yesterday. I didn't even tell anybody. I was so embarrassed.
5: It's embarrassed. They put it on the counter where human food goes.
4: Yeah.
6: Yeah.
4: So today is the soccer game with Norway. I think it's 5 Eastern, 4 Central. I'm excited. I like this stuff.
7: England versus Norway.
5: Yeah, did you like soccer before this happened?
4: I hated it.
5: Okay, what's changed?
4: Well, I'm bored. There's no good sports on and there's drama.
5: Yeah,
4: I don't like the game. I like the end. Like, so when I'm scrolling, I'll just go to the ESPN app, see if there's 15, 20 minutes left.
5: Okay.
4: And if the score's close, yeah, I'll turn it on.
5: Okay.
4: Because
5: that's a game.
4: The endings are great.
5: Yeah, that's
4: especially when they go to kickoffs.
5: The crowds are amazing.
7: They're called PKs, penalty kicks. But it's okay.
4: Well, whatever it's called.
5: So
4: kibbles and bits. And but right. Do you know what the... Okay, in penalty kicks at the end, they do 10 of them. Do you know what the conversion rate is? A goal scored per penalty kick, the average percentage?
7: I would say at least 50%.
4: Okay, he says 50.
6: Yeah. 0.3.
4: 0.3. What do you eat?
5: 30%.
4: 70.
5: Yeah.
4: 70% of those kicks go in.
7: It's a guess for the goalie. I mean, they literally have to guess which side.
5: Which way it's going to go.
7: Yeah.
6: You know what the most entertaining World Cup moment I had this week? Who did England beat this week? Mexico?
7: Yes.
6: Having our GMTV buyer, Corday.
7: He's very excited.
6: Explain to you why, of course, England beat Mexico.
4: What did he say?
6: Well, baby, you've got to understand this. Mexico has got a solid team. It's a solid team. Chock full of fundamentals.
4: Sure.
6: But come on. England's a real large soccer team. They've done it for decades. They've done it forever.
5: They're real.
6: There's no way Mexico was going to beat England in this game. Not at all.
7: Yeah, he's very cocky. English are very cocky about
4: arrogance.
7: Their soccer.
6: He's very confident.
7: Yeah,
6: and very knowledgeable. And I hope you know I'm not making fun of you, Corday.
7: Because
6: I'm fascinated by the instruction.
7: Yeah, because there's folks that thought the American team could actually go far, which that was not going to happen.
5: No.
7: And he was like, I don't understand. You Americans, you guys get all hopeful.
5: You have a soccer
7: he's
5: team.
7: Like, stick to football.
6: Here's the thing about you Yanks, right? You tie a nice knot. You know a lot about cars. Many of you fine musicians play nice guitar.
4: It's Keith Richards. Good morning, Keith Richards.
6: I'm nothing like Keith Richards, Bobo, and don't make fun of me like that, right? Not at all. But he's got a team like Mexico. Well, they're nice.
4: Sure.
6: Right? They only get to practice 30 minutes a week because it's so damn deftly hot.
7: Right.
6: Where they play most of their time, right?
5: That makes sense.
6: So a team like England, they're having kippers for breakfast.
5: Kippers.
6: Right? Training food, athletic food.
5: Yeah.
6: That's how you win at soccer.
4: I was watching the soccer match with my English friend.
6: Yeah.
4: And he made the terrible comment, yellow card, during the Mexican game. Yellow card, red card, all the Mexicans need is a green card.
5: Oh, God.
6: Aw. Well, that's insensitive.
4: That's very insensitive.
8: He's not a hater. He's a Texan.
6: Holy.
8: He's the accidental racist.
4: 800-800-7234. 800-800-RADIO. Did you see that new Caitlyn Jenner book?
5: Book?
4: Yeah.
7: No.
5: What's the book about?
6: Is it a coloring book?
4: Stop. No, it's just a long story. I mean, you just have to watch it. Yeah, who cares? I mean, Caitlyn Bruce, yeah. The whole thing's kind of a he said, she said story.
5: Literally.
7: I was just waiting for the dad joke to happen.
5: Yeah, there it is.
7: How long have you been holding that dad joke?
4: For years.
7: Yeah, I know.
5: So great.
4: For years.
5: And the delivery was perfect.
4: Yeah. Thank you. What have you got in the news?
5: Indiana Fever guard, Sophia. Boy, she's been in it, hasn't she? Sophia Cunningham has changed our idea of how girls fight. Fight like a girl. After her teammate, Caitlin Clark, got into a physical on-court, you've probably seen these pictures, altercation with Phoenix Mercury, Phoenix Mercury player, Dawana Bonner.
4: Dawana Poo-Poo?
5: Yeah. Dawana Bonner. Cunningham stepped in, of course, and just stared Bonner down, just pointed her finger at her, kind of made a big thing. And the two teams clashed virtually the rest of the game. We have cut number 8.
9: What it's done, you can tell that the Fever have now really gotten into the skin of Phoenix. And this is a Phoenix team, even the record doesn't show it. They fight till the end. And there's a push.
10: Whoa.
9: There's a push and a talk by.
10: Whoa.
9: There's another push.
10: There's Hines Allen. She just doesn't know when to quit. I mean, is that not a technical?
6: Yeah, they're scrapping. I don't know whether I have an opinion on whether they're picking on that girl, Caitlin. But Bonner's like a real live badass WNBA player, like for quite a while now.
5: Sure.
6: You know, so, but.
5: But the video, man.
6: Sophie.
5: Held her down.
6: Sophie. Oh, what is she, 9 feet tall?
4: Does she have a boyfriend?
7: No. Yeah, she's getting promoted quite heavily right now because no one's watching the sport. I'm sorry.
5: No.
7: No one.
5: Nobody.
7: No. So they need publicity.
5: That's a good one.
7: Caitlin Clark is not enough. She's not as. She came in real heavy and score and all that.
4: I thought she was skinny.
7: Ooh, Caitlin? Yeah, they're all pretty much skinny.
4: Oh, you said heavy.
7: No, came in heavy as fuck.
5: Came in
7: heavy. Like, heavy score, like promotion, all that. But no.
5: And this pointing thing. Yeah, it's all the memes, you know.
6: Caitlin's phenomenal.
7: Is it going to make you watch the sport?
5: Nope.
7: Okay.
4: Dave in New York. Dave in New York, you there?
11: Yes, sir.
4: What have you got?
11: 73 Z28 Camaro.
4: Average rough or clean?
11: Three tech. Pardon me?
4: Average rough or clean condition?
11: Clean.
4: Like show clean? Like I can't pick anything on it? It's so nice?
11: There's a couple bubbles in the paint behind the front tire. They're like a quarter inch in diameter. That's it.
4: Do you know what that's called?
11: Showroom. Pardon?
4: Do you know what that's called? There's a word for that. Rust. Thank you. Thank you. Yeah, it's called rust. And when there is a little bit of cancer in a panel, that means there's more cancer somewhere else. I'm not knocking your car. I have them too. And I've got bubbles on some of mine. I just want to define the fact that she's got a little rust. It's okay. It's okay. It's a 73. Is it a split bumper?
11: No, that's the 70. No, it's a 73 with a full bumper.
4: Okay. And which there were 350s with 245 horsepower in 73. It's a Z28. Are you sure it has not just been rebadged? Do you know if the VIN tag and the fender tag are Z28 builds?
11: Yes. We went on the computer, and they only made 1,100 of them with air conditioning.
4: Tell me it's got a stick shift. Please, please tell me it's a manual.
11: Man, this I know. It's an automatic.
4: With rust.
11: Turbo 350.
4: Yep.
11: And the motor's a 1976 350, and it's 10-to-1 compression. It's a 358 stroker. Blueprint. It's a blueprint motor.
4: Is it 15 grand?
11: You know, I don't know what it's worth. I got 12 in it, so that would be,
4: Go to givemethevin.com. Take some pictures of the rust bubbles. I need 10 pictures of this car. So go all around it. Picture. And then put it into givemethevin.com. Say, John Luce bid me 15 grand on the radio. That will buy it. And let's see if we can make a dope deal. Where are you located?
12: Okay. In like Albany, New York.
4: King of the Rust of the United States.
6: Sure.
13: Is that the capital?
4: Yeah. Buffalo, Rochester, Albany is Rust. Did it live its life in Albany?
12: No, actually it lived its life as a drag car. So there is tubes welded from the front to back. There's torsion bars on it. I believe it's got a 9-inch Ford rear end. The battery's in the trunk.
4: We're losing a lot of value the more you're talking. Yeah. I'm just telling you the truth. I'm just telling you the truth. Yeah, I'm no longer 15. I'm not trying to be rude. But those cars, I mean, 10's going to be tough. Give me pictures of it. Let's take a look, okay?
12: You got it.
4: Thanks. Drag cars.
6: Wow. Mm-hmm.
4: They don't do it, man. We'll be right back. Go to jcwshow.com if we're losing you and you're part of the country. To stream, everybody else, hang tight.

0: Cube's Big Three season is heating up. The most competitive basketball league on earth is on CBS this Sunday. The defending champion, Miami 305, led by two-time MVP Michael Beasley and Lance Stephenson, take on the Houston Rickhands looking for their first win. Then Coach Steven Jackson and the DMV Trilogy look to take down the undefeated Dallas Power, led by Coach Nancy Lieberman and Captain Greg Monroe. 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
2: 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I told him $5 per complaint he handles. I need more complaints. 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
3: He's got to get paid. 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
2: Well, no, I gave him a guarantee.
3: Oh, you gave him a guarantee?
2: Yeah.
3: Oh.
2: So I'm paying him without the complaints.
3: Oh, yeah. You need the complaints.
2: Yes, give him the complaints. Go to jcwshow.com. And click.
5: You just lost a listener.
2: Exactly. That's what we're here for. We're here to shake this up. This whole radio thing. I mean, radio's changed so much. All the podcasts, all over the internet and the reels. I mean, it's just changed the way that everybody consumes media. I miss the days. I mean, we're on the largest network in the United States starting today. 118 stations, FM rockers all over the country. Good morning, America. This is awesome. You know, there hadn't been a network like this since Rush Limbaugh.
3: No.
4: True.
3: Yeah, you're uniting the states.
2: We're uniting the states.
3: Yeah.
2: We're doing God's work.
3: Should we have Rush on to give you some instructions, maybe?
2: We haven't had Rush on for a while.
3: Yeah. Let me see if
2: y'all remember Rush Limbaugh? He passed away a few years ago.
6: But we have a connection. And he comes down from heaven.
2: Interstellar connection.
6: He comes down from heaven and talks to us sometimes if the connection is correct.
2: Good morning. Are you there? Rush, are you there?
7: Coming in loud and clear.
2: Amen.
7: John.
2: Yo.
7: It's been a long time.
2: It's been a while.
7: How are you?
2: It's been a minute.
7: That's good to see you.
2: You too.
7: Tell ya, I got... Well, I'm doing well. Yeah, I'm dead. Still dead. I'm loving it.
2: Loving it?
7: I ran into you run into funny people in heaven.
2: Okay.
7: There's a musician, somewhat guitarist, great singer. I'm Chris Cornell.
3: Mm. Oh, wow.
7: Showed up a couple of weeks ago. And with a whole bottle of fresh lemon Quaaludes. Now, I haven't been exposed to this in a long, long time. And really, it was never my kind of thing. And I've got a few things that I get into. But I have noticed you joined a big network.
2: Yes.
7: I was with a large network for some time.
2: Actually, it's called the JCW Network because of your EIB network. I'm ripping you off a little bit.
7: I noticed that. And I appreciate that you're performing a solid, well-planned radio rescue with your little program, which is not so little anymore. And I think you called on the right man to help you do it.
2: Okay.
7: And that's a fellow I know named Rushbo. And this is not the first time I've had to save the medium, by the way. Folks weren't listening to talk radio much in the early 80s, I'll tell you that.
2: Oh, they weren't?
7: I can help you do it again. And but look, okay. It doesn't start with a golden microphone, though it damn sure helps. And forgive my language. It all starts with your guaranteed rider. This is what your employer and or network promises to give you.
2: They gave you a Gulfstream 550.
7: That's right. I'm a rider. That's what I do.
2: Right.
7: I had Shatner on my boat once. And he said, well, I haven't got one of these.
2: Right.
7: And I'm William Shatner.
2: Right.
7: And I said, that's right. Because I'm El Rushbo. Rush Limbaugh. The prophet in person. What you got to do is adjust your rider. This is the things
2: your
7: that they
2: rider?
7: Guarantee you to do your show.
2: Okay.
7: Things that will help you along the way. And tell you the truth, it starts, you'd be surprised, with a really good single malt scotch whiskey.
2: Okay.
7: I prefer they can live it.
2: So almost like
7: years.
2: When you hire bands to play your venue, they give you the wish list of, their needs.
7: They almost invented this in the 60s and 70s.
2: Okay.
7: Also, this is just my recommendation.
2: Let me get a pen handy. Hang on.
7: Insist
2: so number
7: that
2: one,
7: you,
2: single malt Scotch whiskey. Okay.
7: Take I have a stable of at least 9 large-breasted women who are willing to support the show. Unquote. And plenty of oxycodones.
3: Oh, yeah.
7: You writing this down?
2: Yes, I am.
7: Just to give you that extra boost. And listen, this is very important.
2: Okay.
7: Without explanation, only the brown and yellow M&Ms.
2: Okay.
7: These elements should all be on your rider. Because a green M&M and an oxycodone will make you explode. Absolutely true. And most important, your commitment to a certain standard. Oh. So, without further ado, repeat after me, John.
2: Okay.
7: I shall respect the golden microphone.
2: I shall respect the golden microphone.
7: I shall never turn down any oxy from a listener.
2: I shall never turn down any oxy from a listener.
7: I shall always leave them wanting one more segment.
2: I shall always leave them wanting one more radio segment.
7: You're doing well with that. And above all, I shall pursue excellence in broadcasting.
2: I shall pursue excellence. Now, what is excellence in broadcasting?
7: As in what I've always done. It's what you're doing now.
2: Okay.
7: Just don't stop doing that.
2: Okay.
7: And this is not part of the pledge, the excellence in broadcasting pledge, but also very important. You should have no Democrats. Or democratic socialists, whatever in the hell that's supposed to mean. Because I can smell pinko commie liberal Democrats in the facility.
2: Uh-oh. What?
7: Right here, there where right you are now. And I'll kindly advise you of a couple of your associates, particularly Slobbo.
3: Babo.
7: Turdly. Turdly. And Mayo.
3: No,
2: A-O. It's
7: A-O. It sounds like a grotesque artisan Asian sandwich, but these are actual people. You'd better watch who you've got in the studio during your show, Johnny, my friend, because the communist Red Scare is back.
3: Oh, boy. God.
7: And it's real. And you heard it first, kids, right here on the Excellence in Broadcasting Network, welcoming my friend John Clay Wolf to the big time.
2: There you go. Thank you, Rush.
7: El Rushbo, your own talent on loan from God.
2: Well, you heard it here, folks. We just got the endorsement.
1: Man, that's
2: pretty strong.
1: Amazing.
2: Did he get a presidential award of something?
7: Yeah, he got the Medal of Freedom?
1: Medal of Honor? Honor. Medal of Honor, correct.
7: Medal of Glenlivet?
1: No. No. No.
7: That's a little whiskey joke there.
1: Yeah, it was.
7: I knew Turdly would like that.
1: Turdly.
3: God. Never heard
2: Did
3: that
2: you
3: one.
2: See, speaking of people that are not doing excellence in broadcasting, it's decayed to the point where the news reporters are illiterate and they can't even speak the English language. Shinnecock by the Hamptons. Listen to this.
8: Wyndham Clark is now a 2-time major champion after winning the U.S. Open at Shinnecock Hills.
9: Long Island, New York is on the spotlight with Shinnecock Hills hosting the 126th.
10: The golf tournament took place at Shinnecock Hills Golf Club.
11: Wyndham Clark is now a 2-time major champion. Clark claimed the title Sunday at Shinnecock Hills.
12: And the season's third major being played at Shinnecock Hills. We also know that Shinnecock showed out.
3: That's not excellence in broadcasting.
2: That is not. That is an Indian name that they're putting a bad rap on.
7: Yeah, the great Native American tribe.
2: There was another guy that had... Or somebody must have punked the news people and sent this BS story in and got them to repeat it. I love it when they do that.
9: Police are asking for the public's help tonight in locating 34-year-old Holden Hiscock. He was last seen leaving a downtown coffee shop around 5 o'clock Thursday evening.
7: His name is what?
2: One more time.
9: Police are asking for the public's help tonight in locating 34-year-old Holden Hiscock. He was last seen leaving a downtown coffee shop around 5 o'clock Thursday evening.
2: Wow. Hey, did I send you some of those Walmart bits Where those people have been punking Walmart with the names like that?
7: No.
3: Oh, that's been going. I used to do that for years.
2: And we all did it, yeah. But there's some good ones. Well,
7: Porky's.
2: Online. I'm gonna send you some of them, Bob, for next week. They're gold. This guy. Did I send them to you, AO?
13: No.
2: Okay. Because they're hilarious. They came up with some new ones that I didn't know. You know, Mike.
3: Yeah, you can't say them. But yeah.
2: You can.
7: Michael
2: you,
7: Hunt.
2: Right, right. Right. All the stuff. But they really got creative. Better than holding his whatever.
3: Yeah.
7: We used to do it all the time.
2: We still do it.
3: Yeah.
2: What are we doing? Hey, you know what? I think we should call a donut store in San Francisco.
3: We could do that in about 20 minutes.
2: We got to do the lightning round next. Yeah. Lightning round. It's weird. 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
1: Well, I mean, it's just the way that we work. It's just, we kind of just start everything from a jam. We just start playing music together. We'll come up with a part, you know, and if we like it, we'll try to come up with the second part. It becomes apparent within an hour, half hour, if there's a song there or not. And if there isn't, we move on.
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3: 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Why didn't you take it, Matt? 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And that's a 57.
4: My grandmother just wanted to hang on to it a little bit longer, but now she's 88 years old and it's just sitting in her garage, you know, so it starts up and it runs beautifully and there's nothing wrong with it at all. It's pristine.
3: All right. Well, load this thing into givemethevin.com and let's look at the pictures and start there. Thank you very much. Eric in West Virginia, 04 E350 van, 4x4, 56,000 miles. What's this rig worth? $7,500? No, okay. I don't know. He recently bought a blah, blah, blah, 99 Bronco, 16 Wrangler. He'd like to hear from Hannah the Stripper. Sandra in Florida's got a Ranger. I don't have any good stuff here. I don't. St. Charles, Missouri, I'm taking you blind. Good morning. What have you got? Missouri, St. Louis, you're on the air. Nothing? Okay. Allen in Kentucky, a 16 Wrangler Unlimited, Willie with 120,000 miles. You owe $14,000. You there?
5: Yep. Yeah. Hello?
3: I'm thinking. It is a hard top. On a scale of 1 to 10, how nice is it?
5: Scale of 1 to 10, I'd put it 8.5, 9.
3: I mean, you are in Kentucky, so you have taken it off-road, and you have bent something, and you have drank while you were driving it. 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
3: 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And if you don't believe me, you can watch our YouTube channel on YouTube. John Clay Wolf. 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
1: You are not going to want to miss this. 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And Amanda Knox joins Bobby Cass to talk about surviving prison and life nearly 20 years after being wrongfully accused.
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4: 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First one, Miguel Valdez in Texas. Yes. More car bids and more music. 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
5: Oh, nice.
4: Thank you, Miguel.
6: The woke.
4: The woke. Brooke Chambers, Washington. Love Washington State.
5: Okay.
4: Love the trans dad joke.
5: Very nice. 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
4: welcome to Seattle.
7: Hey.
5: Hey, there you go.
6: All right.
7: It's not a complaint, though.
4: Okay, another one out of Seattle. First name, your show. Last name, sucks.
7: Hey.
6: Oh, clever. Yes.
4: You would think it'd be out of New York.
6: Yes.
4: How the hell did this trash show end up on syndicated radio in Seattle? 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
7: Wow.
4: Lots of hate. Lots of hate. 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
7: It's not a complaint, though.
4: 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We get about 50,000 podcast downloads a week off of that. More come. I love the. You know, we need to call a. We need to. We used to do prank calls and they were funny.
5: They were funny, yeah.
4: But it's hard to do today. We're in San Francisco, right?
5: Okay.
4: Let's call a Vietnamese donut shop.
5: Okay, that's got funny written all over it.
4: It's got funny written all over it.
5: Absolutely.
4: You got what line?
5: What?
4: What line?
5: Oh, we got one.
4: What is that? Yell at me.
7: Eight.
4: Eight.
7: Eight.
4: Eight. I don't see an eight. There it is. Dynamo Donuts, good morning. You're on the air. How are you? I'm needing to order some donuts.
8: Yeah, so if you want to order, we don't do orders on the phone, but you could do either through DoorDash, or through our
4: I want to buy $1,000 worth of donuts. And you're not going to take the order?
8: It would have to be a catering order about 2 to 3 days in advance.
4: What about $500? What's the most amount of donuts I could buy right now and not have to go through all of your hoops? I take it that this is not your business. I mean, do you just work there or are you an owner?
8: No, I just work here.
4: Because if you were an owner, you'd be like, have your pencil out. You'd be writing down, asking me for my credit card.
5: Right.
4: What do you get paid an hour?
8: What do I get paid an hour?
4: Yep.
8: 19 an hour.
4: What's minimum wage out there in San Fran? Did it go up?
8: What's minimum wage? 1961.
4: I'm in Texas.
8: Oh, okay.
4: Okay, so $20 an hour is minimum wage in San Francisco. What do you pay? I'm just wanting. I'm in Texas, so I'm interested in what. I've never been to San Francisco. What is it? Okay. What do you pay a month in rent?
8: What do I pay a month in what?
4: In rent, like, do you rent an apartment? Do you rent a room from somebody?
8: I don't live here. I live in Oakland.
4: Okay, but so what? But like, what's that cost to live? Is where I'm going. What's the cost of living? Like, what's your rent?
8: Pretty expensive. I'd say $2,000 and up.
4: Yours is $2,000, and is that just a room or is that an apartment?
8: It depends. Usually, that's the cost of a room.
4: Just what I thought. Why do you live there if it costs so much to live there?
8: I guess it's just nice.
4: Are you woke? Are you like the stereotypical San Franciscan that the rest of America argues about?
8: I'm not sure what you mean by that.
4: Are you a Republican or a Democrat?
8: Neither.
4: Okay. Yeah. I'm not judging. I'm just trying to learn. Do you hate?
8: No, I completely understand. But I do have to continue working. So I was just wondering if you do.
4: Okay. Well, hey, I like this guy already better.
5: Yeah.
4: He actually, I was just thinking, we've spent $5 of his employer's time already talking
5: Absolutely.
4: To him about nothing.
5: There you go.
4: All right. Have a good day, and thank you for the info.
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4: Oh, what station are we on? I don't even know.
8: Sorry, what?
4: Do you ever listen to the radio?
8: Sometimes, yeah.
4: Do you have a radio there at the donut shop?
8: No, we play our own music.
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4: 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Or just go to jcwshow.com. Thank you for being Dynamo Donuts, everybody. Go spend your money there so they can pay the rent.
5: All right. Yeah. He's actually conversational.
4: I wanted Asians, damn it. I wanted Asian, Gaysian, Gaysian is what I was looking for.
5: Oh, that's a
7: Can we pull the curtain back here? So
4: yeah.
7: John is literally, during the break, calling different donut shops, asking them, are you Asian?
4: Are you Asian? I can hear it when they answer. Y'all got me some old middle-of-the-road white guy with, I need a producer. I need Asians. I need entertainment.
7: Dynamo Donut picked up originally, and there was an Asian that picked up.
4: Yes. Ah.
7: Yes.
4: Well, then go back to the presses and get me an Asian donut maker.
5: They swapped Asians on you.
4: I should have asked him.
5: Right.
4: Hey,
5: right.
4: I called earlier and I got an Asian. They just have more personality in their voice.
5: They can.
4: 800-800-72. I bet we get some complaints now. Go to jcwshow.com, click contact us, and complain. We'd love to hear your complaint.
7: Do you think they
4: Rush.
7: Have...
4: Yeah, Rush, we had a listener say that they demand equal time for Rush, the Canadian rock band, since we gave Rush, the radio man, some time a minute ago. And ironically, John Wilkerson in Independence, Missouri, I am going to see Rush tonight at 7:45 in Fort Worth, Texas with my 19-year-old son.
5: Cool.
7: Nice.
6: As long as they show up, huh?
4: As long as Getty. And then there was another lady in Wisconsin, Macaulay Loviswalken. You betcha. Why do green M&Ms have anything to do with oxycodone? I think this is ridiculous, and you're spreading false news, and I'm sick of it.
5: Fake news,
7: huh? That's not the first time. Rush, who's dead, spreading
4: right.
7: fake news.
4: Right,
5: Rush, who's dead.
4: She needs to move.
6: How dare you allow dead celebrities to make up things about M&Ms on your show?
5: Sir.
4: We'll get to that and more as soon as we get back right here on the John Clay Wolf Show. 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We all use it here on the show. It works wonderfully. 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They've been a sponsor of the show for like 10 years now, and we nothing but rave reviews. I can tell you that their stuff ain't cheap. If you want to send flowers to somebody across the country, and you want the other end when they send you the picture and say thank you, and you're like
5: beautiful,
4: proud of what you
5: beautiful.
4: Said, go there. Gordon Boswell. They're like Neiman Marcus of floral arrangements delivery. They're on top of it. I've done it many times where I use the other people,
5: yep.
4: and I get the picture, and I'm embarrassed of what I said. They got me for $280, and I got a $17 bouquet from the grocery store
5: the grocery
4: shipped
5: store.
4: Over by an illegal.
5: Right.
4: No. Be right back.
9: some people say

0: Sunday. 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
1: 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The new Harlan Coben mystery, I Will Find You, on Netflix tumbles out of the top 3 to 5. And House of the Dragon on HBO Max is in at 4. Season 3 of Silo on Apple TV debuts at 3. The final season of The Bear on FX on Hulu soars up to 2. And once again, Widow's Bay on Apple TV is on top, your number one streamed show.
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5: Some guy's trying to sell us an SLR Benz.
6: Okay.
5: Hang on, I'm going to have him call in. 7234 800-800-7234 800-800-RADIO. Have him call in. I'm in a good mood. Hey, Turley, you manage a lot of people. Mm-hmm. Doesn't it drive you crazy?
7: You stop right there, yeah.
8: Just stop right there.
7: Yeah, it absolutely
6: yes,
7: does.
6: Yes, it does.
5: But, like, I like a guy that is busy and gets stuff done. Mm-hmm. But there's so many people that, like, create chaos and they look busy and they get nothing done.
8: Yeah.
5: This is like an art form.
8: I try to weed that out, but yes, I know what you're talking about.
5: Exactly. How do you weed it out?
8: Keep pressuring. Hey, where's this at? Where's that at? What are you going to do? Show me
5: the money.
8: Yes,
5: show me, baby.
8: Talk. It doesn't do anything. It doesn't make you any money.
5: Right.
8: And I'm talking about the person that's doing that. That's because it's commission based. So you can talk and talk. Oh yeah, I'm doing this and doing that. Oh, I don't see any results.
5: Where's the deals looking? Yeah. I mean, it's in everything. It's in. Reconning cars. I see this, but we've got this guy out here that just started about 2 months ago, and this guy's busy, and he's getting stuff done, mm-hmm. and I like that.
8: That's the big. You see results.
5: Just getting stuff done instead of talking about. Everybody's talkers. They work harder at not doing something sometimes.
7: Yeah. They work as hard.
8: That's mm-hmm. very frustrating.
7: Very frustrating.
5: I'm a doer.
7: Yeah, you
8: just get
7: are.
8: Get it done, whatever it takes.
5: You know what I don't get done?
8: Uh-oh.
7: Here we go.
5: I don't make all my kids sporting events.
8: Oh,
7: well, you got a...
5: I've got four kids.
7: I know, but you got a lot of things going on in your life as well.
5: You know, I've almost come to the conclusion that if you're not going to make 90% of them, then you might as well not go at all. Because all they're going to remember is when you, the ones what? You didn't make.
7: I looked up in the stands and Daddy wasn't there.
5: Do you have a theory, Turley? I mean,
8: yeah.
5: You only had one son, though.
8: Yeah,
5: so you made it everything.
8: Yes, I had to. Yeah, I mean, not just had to. I wanted to.
7: You wanted to.
5: You had one.
8: Experience it all. And
5: I think it's good for them to look up in the stands and not see their dad there.
7: Why?
5: I think it creates a little scar, gives them a little chip, gives them a little reason to be mad and get something done.
8: But don't you want to be there for that one? Because you never know that one moment.
5: Everybody's got a camera phone now. Everybody's got a video now.
8: Okay, you can just see it then.
5: Just watch the replay.
8: Okay.
5: Well, watch it on the big screen at home. You can just cast to the television.
8: Yeah, but that memory that you have of that moment.
5: Yeah, you can watch it on the video.
8: You'll remember the video?
7: Is one of your kids mad at you for not showing up?
5: No, I always miss Saturday mornings.
7: Well, sure.
5: Obviously. I've been doing the show for 20 years.
7: Right.
5: And there was the other morning I made one and I was there. And I was like, he's not going to remember me being here. All he's going to remember is me not being there.
7: Sure.
8: Did he say anything to you?
5: No, he didn't say anything. Maybe I was just feeling guilty.
8: He didn't say, thanks for coming, Dad? Or did you tell him afterward, great game or anything? Or
5: no, they got the crap beat up.
8: Oh, no. Okay.
5: Bunch of little private school white kids playing a public school ghetto team just getting dunked on. I mean, just bam, bam. I was like, let's get out of here. Let me grab you and save you from this. Let's get the hell out. This is why I don't come. Uh-huh. 70-10?
7: That's so
5: basketball?
7: Terrible.
5: That's bad. Yeah. It's not his fault.
7: 70-10.
5: Yeah, I saw a 70-10.
7: Wow.
5: Wow. We're going to drive, you know, 10 states over and do this whole tournament so we can get the hell beat out of us by a bunch of kids that have children already that drove to the games but say they're in sixth grade.
8: But they're getting experience, John.
5: That's the experience. I just don't need to experience again. I've had that experience. I played football at SMU, for Christ's sakes. You don't think I know what disappointment feels like?
8: Well, you played when they were in the death penalty.
5: Yeah, well, after the death penalty.
8: Yeah,
5: after,
8: yeah, saying, yeah. So we, that was, yeah.
5: We got beat by Houston 100-6.
7: Oh, my God, dude.
8: Still, I think, a record for I think the biggest beating in college football. Yeah, that bad.
5: Do you know the bad joke, Sorsby?
8: Yes.
5: He is suing EA Sports to make sure he gets to at least play on the college football game this year on Madden or whatever it's called.
8: His likeness is on there?
5: Yeah.
8: I mean, this guy is...
5: He needs to go play for the Houston Gamblers.
8: Oh, boy. That is... Yeah.
5: Isn't that bad?
8: That's a dad joke, yeah. You just got him all the day.
5: Who's going to win? Who are your top three picks for a national championship show up, Turley, in college for football?
8: You talking about college football? Yeah. God, I haven't even thought about it, really.
5: You really? It's time to start thinking about it. This is where
8: I've been so much soccer mode.
5: Yeah.
8: And I've enjoyed it, but I haven't really thought about it.
5: So you're waiting for
8: football.
5: This to be over?
8: Yeah. I can only focus on so much sports.
5: Okay.
8: Because I used to be able to do a lot.
5: Right.
8: But now it's like, okay, I've got work here, and then I've got to, if I'm going to do anything,
5: kids
8: one sport.
5: Games.
8: Yep, one sport, and right now it's soccer with Norway and England. And I have to remember the rules of soccer because it's so different from, I mean, you know, it's not like American football. You got so many different rules and stuff on that. And there's a different terminology, too. They're on a pitch. They're not on a field, but it's a pitch. And then a hydration break. Like, what's a hydration break? Oh, that's when they
5: that's
8: actually
5: when take
8: a
5: leak.
8: Water break. Yeah, no. Just things like that. You just catch on. And I'm looking forward to this Norway-England, and I know you are, too. So
5: yeah, it'll be fun. I felt bad for my junior in high school, the quarterback kid, mm-hmm. Nolan. I mean, he's got a long ball from hell, dude. But he's big, and he was like, I don't want to be quarterback. I want to be a running back and a linebacker. So he has not been working out, you know, as quarterback for 4 months.
3: Really?
5: Yeah, and now he's changed school again, and they want him to be a quarterback. I'm like, they're going to need you to win. You're going to have to play some QB. You got to get your arm back. He said, I've got my arm. It's fine. But he hadn't been practicing that long ball. He gets the call on Wednesday, the top 25 best quarterbacks in Texas, which they invited him to a competition 3 months ago, and he said, no, I'm not doing quarterback this year. So they had somebody not show up, and they called him and said, hey, will you please show up for this? And he called me and said, what do you think I should do? I said, can you still throw? He said, sure. I said, go. So he went. They went through all these events, and he's doing just great. And then they had the long ball competition. He hasn't thrown a deep ball in 4 months. It looked like me trying to run a marathon. It was a shank. And he was like, why did I do this? I'm like, well, I figured you'd at least warmed up a little bit before you try to throw a 60-yard pass.
3: Yeah.
5: But anyway.
8: Well, if you want to...
5: But I was there.
8: Yeah.
5: Hey!
8: Yeah, I was just saying.
5: I was there, yes. In the stands, in the flesh. Do I get credit for it? No, I got yelled at.
3: You got yelled at?
8: Because it was your fault that he was throwing because he felt the pressure, right?
5: Actually, what he said is, he said, I'm glad I did this because this was closure. Because he was chasing that quarterback dream, and he was like, I don't think I'm good enough to be a D1 big team QB, and I want to play D1 big team ball. And I'm going to start focusing more on linebacker and running back. And I was like, my opinion is, be a great quarterback in high school. They will still, you'll get more visibility, and they will transition you. No hidden homo deal.
8: Confidence, though. He's got to have confidence. If he's not confident in it,
5: yeah.
8: But he's confident in the linebacker,
5: yeah.
8: Or running back,
5: yeah.
8: It'll show. Yeah. And he can get a scholarship that way for sure.
5: All right.
8: Oh, yeah. Yes. And shout out to Oregon. You know, we're out in the West Coast.
5: Right.
8: That could be the sleeper pick you wanted to pick for college football. Because I know that's what you're trying to fish for.
5: Sure.
8: So, you know, hey, who can give a shout out to? So there's your shout out for him. So
5: is Oregon. Sleeper.
8: Yeah. I think right now they're preseason four, ranked four. I just had to re-look up the list. It's like, oh,
5: UT is
8: good.
5: Pretty favored.
8: Yes. They are the favorite.
5: They are the favorite.
8: Yeah.
5: That will not happen.
8: No.
5: But last year I was wrong about, what's his name, Manning getting benched midseason. I lost a bet on that, didn't I?
8: Yes, you did.
5: Yeah.
8: That didn't happen.
5: No, it did not happen. 800-800-7234, 800-800-RADIO. Louis and Rockwall, a 12-Benz GL550 with 100. 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But 12, that's pretty old. 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
3: All right.
5: All right. Has 15 silver. Blah, blah, blah. Scott Stevens wants to hear more from strippers. Some guy. Rafa. And it says some guy doing an Asian accent saying he can't get you donut for Babo. Are you there, Rafa?
4: Mr. Babo, he's the number one customer of Mr. Babo.
5: Okay. We'll be right back. My name is John Clay Wolf. If we lose you jumping time zones because it's top of the hour, go to jcwshow.com and you can watch and listen live there because we're moving across four time zones across the country. We're more West Coast leaning right now, so the Central and the Eastern guys are leaving except in Dallas and Houston. Be right back.

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Papa Roach on 97.5 KMOD. What is up? My name's Thor. I'm with you until 3 o'clock on this Saturday afternoon. We've got Oil Slick, Metallica,

0: That was Falling in Reverse. My name's Thor with you on 97.5 KMOD, and it's going to be hot. Yesterday was almost 100. Today, it's going to be high 90s, like 96. So stay in the air conditioning. 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Tell me what you want to hear, and I will play it for you. But make sure you're staying cool. Stay hydrated. Evanescence next.
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me up anytime on that free iHeartRadio app. Tell me what you want to hear, and I'll play it for you. This one goes out to Cole. Theory of a Dead Man. He's all the way out in Bixby. Cole, drink a lot of Gatorade because you're out and about right now. I don't like it. It's hot.

0: You know, we all know not getting enough sleep is the worst, right? You only get like 5 hours. It's awful. Well, check this out. A new study's out that's saying if you even miss a small amount of sleep, it can lead to weight gain. Oh my God. That explains a lot because I have a newborn and I've gained like 15 pounds. So way to go, Walker. That's my son's name. Thanks for making me get fat. Green Day next.
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That was Guns N' Roses. 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

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My name's Thor, and Hollywood is up in arms over some news that came out over this past week. I'll tell you what it is and why I really don't care. After some 41, first, stop that.

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0: That was Sum 41. My name's Thor. Hollywood is up in arms because AI actress Tilly Norwood is set to star in her first feature film. How weird is that? The film is a comedy drama, but it's AI. It's fake. Now, I get that it looks 100% real, and it'll probably be really hard to tell the difference. But once you tell me it's AI, I'm just not going to look at the movie the same, because it's not a real person. It's like watching a it's like watching a really realistic cartoon in my eyes. But we'll see what happens. I don't think AI is going to take over Hollywood because there's too much money at stake, but who knows?
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0: There's a video going around that's sweeping the internet. A giant husky gets in between a bear and a young child and saves the young child's life. 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Bella did it all. I mean, my dog Wilson would not have done that, and my son would have been toast because he's scared of everything, my dog. So Bella, she's a hero.
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0: 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My name's Thor. October 2nd, Five Finger Death Punch is coming to town. 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
1: Adam, I am so prepared. I have laminated itineraries for every stop.
0: And you took the car in for a checkup at Robertson Tire, right?
1: I packed backup snacks, categorized by texture.
0: Ooh. Did you take the car to Robertson Tire?
1: Ooh, my itinerary says we're coming up on the world's largest ball of yarn.
0: What in the...
1: Ooh, that didn't sound good. Good thing I brought three compasses.
0: How does that help us?
1: 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We are headed north.
0: Why did you not take the car to Robertson Tire?
1: You know, going in for a car checkup at Robertson Tire would have been a great idea. 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I bet our tire wouldn't have blown out. I'll add it to the itinerary.
2: Keep rolling, Robertson.
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97.5 KMOD. My name is Thor, and my time, she is up. I'm going to get out of here. I will be back soon. Hope you have a great rest of your weekend. Stay cool, stay hydrated, stay in the air conditioning. He's trapped.

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Swing the Knife, Ice Nine Kills, McKenna Grace. We are 97.5 KMOD. I am Josh, and I'll try it. Unterglieben, Glauben, Globen.

0: Sports Josh, you see that Bam Adebayo apparently punched Tyler Hero. They got into a little altercation after apparently Hero had been talking some trash about Adebayo after he had left Miami. So Adebayo confronts him and socks him. They get into it. In fairness, I think we've all wanted to punch Tyler Hero. He just has one of those faces.
1: All right, class, tell me about your weekend. 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

0: bad guy falling in reverse. I'm Josh, the good guy as a collective is the Big Mad Morning Show. 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
5: The WNBA Commissioner's Cup final is set. The New York Liberty will take on the Minnesota Lynx June 25th. There will be a record prize for the Wimbledon singles winner this year. The ladies champion will take home nearly $3.5 million. Marketa Vondrousova will defend her Wimbledon title in July. And new U.S. women's soccer coach Emma Hayes has until July 3rd to set her roster for the Paris Olympics. I'm Misty George.
4: 40 minutes nonstop and commercial-free kicks off now.

chili peppers. That is scar tissue. It's hot as a chili pepper today. It's going to be hot, hot, hot for the foreseeable future. No end in sight. It's the kind of weather where your dog doesn't want to go for a long walk. Like, your dog's excited. He's like, all right, let's go for a walk, because he doesn't know it's a million degrees outside. You put on his leash and everything. He goes to the door, hits a U-turn, says, no, sir, this is not going to happen. And you're going to sweat under your boob, so it's that kind of heat.

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0: but a liar. Apparently, there's some controversy over this Bunny XO deleting a podcast episode where she talked about getting divorced from Jelly Roll. Then she's out at Jelly Roll's bar making out with some 20-something-year-old dude, which good for that guy. I mean, sure, she's probably made out with a lot of 20-something-year-old dudes. But that guy is my hero for the week because I'm really into this Bunny XO. I did not even know who this Bunny XO was until a couple weeks ago. In my defense, it was hard to see anybody standing next to Jelly Roll, so.
1: All right, class, tell me about your weekend. 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

0: Vince. We are KMOD. Who will you follow? 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Of course, you got Harry Kane scoring all the goals for England, and we're singing Oasis, and it's a good time. 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After they survived, they pulled off a miracle against Egypt a couple days ago, and Egypt accused them of cheating and corruption, and it's fun. 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

is Axl Rose's epic November Rain. That's the song he was the champion of the whole time. Now, there were questions about that song from a lot of people. And he's like, no, I want to do November Rain. November Rain. And, of course, it's got the epic video that we all watched a million times on MTV. I need to see Guns N' Roses.

Tulsa's Rock Station 97.5 K.

don't want to go home tonight. We are KMOD. I'm Josh, and we are getting down to the nitty-gritty as it relates to football season starting. Well, I say that, but when do the Sooners play? The 4th of September? So we're less than 2 months away from that. I think NFL-wise, after tomorrow, we're only 8 Sundays without football, something like that. Come on, let's go! I'm ready to watch the Cowboys let us all down. Or whoever you root for. Hopefully whoever you root for lifts you up. That's all you can hope for. Scorpions now, it's No One Like You. We are KMOD.

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0: I said that already. It's KMOD. I am Josh. Don't forget that bright and early Monday at 8 a.m., your first of 13 tries at $1,000 with the Big Mad Morning Show. That's $1,000. Could be used for gas, because we're calling it gas cash after all. But if you win that cash, do that whatever the hell you want with it. It's your money at that point. So take it to the casino. I don't care. I mean, that's what I would do. But I'm not exactly a guiding light when it comes to money things. But do whatever you want to do. But to win it, you have to start listening bright and early. Big Mad Morning Show, Monday at 8 a.m. right here, KMOD.
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0: not break. That is Disturbed. We are KMOD. If you like hot weather, well, we got that in abundance. Today, obviously, it's hot. 96 degrees the high today, okay? Tomorrow, 91. 93 Monday. By next Friday, it's 95. Here, now again, this is 7 days out here. We're talking about hundos. We're hitting triple digits potentially. So make sure you powder under your man breast or your lady breast and be prepared for some sweat in some places you don't want to sweat. It's KMOD.
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4: Ice Cube's Big Three season is heating up. 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The defending champion, Miami 305, led by two-time MVP Michael Beasley and Lance Stephenson, take on the Houston Rickhands looking for their first win. Then Coach Steven Jackson and the DMV Trilogy look to take down the undefeated Dallas Power, led by Coach Nancy Lieberman and Captain Greg Monroe. 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Watch live Sunday on CBS at 4 p.m. Eastern, 1 p.m. Pacific, and catch replays Mondays on BET, presented by iHeart.
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1: Tell you what disappeared is the money in my bank account when I bought that re-release of Reload a couple weeks ago. But the good news is my lemonade stand is taking off, and I'm only a couple payments away from being the full owner of the reissue of Reload. So, blessed, really. Audio Slave.

Breaking Ben. That is something wicked. We are KMOD. I'm Josh. There's a great debate about whether or not you play the version of Time with the clocks or without the clocks. I mean, Time's a badass song anyway, but I think sometimes Pink Floyd may get a little indulgent when it comes to the sound effects. So I think we're going clockless. It's Time on KMOD.

0: a favor. Hey, your boy Josh needs a favor, Jelly. Can you hook your boy up with a little intel on how I can maybe score with old Bunny XL? I'm kind of into her. What, I'm 39 and too old? Damn it!
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0: Evanescence. That is Afterlife. We are KMOD. I am Josh. What's happening, hot stuff? Well, what's happening is I've got the silver seats at the Cove inside River Spirit Casino from Coors Light. 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The iHeart. That's a slip. 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

time for me to fly off to drink some Coors Lights and watch the next soccer game. That's Messi tonight. You got to watch Messi. Is there an American athlete or a player in an American sport that you just have to see play? I feel like Messi at the World Cup is one of those type of situations. All right, I love you guys. I'm back tomorrow, right? Yeah. Check the